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0: Hey Namibia, what makes you, you? 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Because when you dream big. 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What if I fall? 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

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Independent, accurate, and on time. It's Tuesday, August the 4th, and with your news at 6 a.m., I am Leonard Witbian. Former First Lady Monica Gingos joins national leaders, dignitaries, and

0: the public at the inaugural Dr. Hagiji Gengob Town Hall Conversation at the UNAM Hagi Gengob Campus to mark the late president's 85th birthday and celebrate his legacy of ethical leadership, public service and nation building. Former head of state Nangolo Mbumba delivered the keynote address highlighting Dr. Gengob's contribution to governance on the African continent and his vision of building strong institutions anchored in the rule of law. He said nation building remains an ongoing process that requires continued commitment. The event also featured a panel discussion of reflecting on Dr. Gengob's leadership, values and lasting impact on national development. Deputy Health Minister Susan Jalika says only 49% of infants aged between birth and 5 months are exclusively breastfed, raising concerns about child nutrition. Jalika adds that many babies are introduced to other foods too early, often receiving inadequate complementary diets that increase their risk of malnutrition and chronic illness. She made the remarks during the commemoration of World Breastfeeding Week in Windhoek yesterday.
1: Earlier initiation of breastfeeding stands at 63.6%. By the time children reach 12 to 24 months, continued breastfeeding drops to just 36%, with bottle feeding practices reported at 34.1%. We're motivated that indeed you must try by all means, not just to stick to 2 years. These numbers tell us that our children are being born too early, often too inadequate complementary foods, directly exposing them to the risk of malnutrition.
0: To South Africa, where the High Court in Johannesburg has heard that police allegedly failed to follow proper legal procedures when arresting accused one, Musa Kekana, in the attempted murder trial involving Musi Musi Cat Matlala and four accused. The trial within a trial is examining the legality of the arrest. Defense attorney Annelien van den Jever argued police contravened the Criminal Procedure Act by not taking Kekana to a police station immediately after his arrest.
2: What is the name of the accused reflected in that entry?
3: The witness said, I'm unable to read this handwriting.
2: Accused number one was taken to hospital after his arrest. We also have the occurrence book reflecting that accused number one is arrested on this case number for possession of unlicensed firearm and ammunition.
0: To the Middle East, Iran says it has no plans for direct negotiations with the United States, with its foreign ministry stating that discussions are instead taking place with Oman on establishing a secure shipping route through the Strait of Hormuz. The statement contradicts U.S. President Donald J. Trump's announcement that talks with Tehran would resume yesterday, focusing on the strategic waterway and Iran's nuclear program. Trump had earlier said he halted a planned U.S.-Israeli bombing campaign targeting Iranian energy facilities after the two countries were locked and loaded. James Goodison has more from Washington.
4: Firstly, broadly, this is a tactic we have seen from President Trump before, threatening a massive attack, hoping that Iran will be very concerned by that threat and will offer more concessions around the negotiating table. But that hasn't happened. Indeed, over the weekend, sort of senior Iranian officials have been calling Trump a chicken, going back to this phrase which frustrates the president. Trump always chickens out, or TACO, that's what the acronym is for. So a lot of concern.
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1: It's Tuesday, August the 4th, and with your news at 6 a.m., I am Leonard Witbian. Former First Lady Monica Gengos joined national leaders, dignitaries, and the public at the inaugural Dr. Hage G. Gengop Town Hall Conversation at the UNAM Hage Gengop campus to mark the late president's 85th birthday and celebrate his legacy of ethical leadership, public service, and nation building. Former head of state Nangolo Mbumba delivered the keynote address, highlighting Dr. Gengop's contribution to governance on the African continent and his vision of building strong institutions anchored in the rule of law. He said nation building remains an ongoing process that requires continued commitment. The event also featured a panel discussion of reflecting on Dr. Gengop's leadership, values, and lasting impact on national development. Deputy Health Minister Susan Jaleka says only 49% of infants aged between birth and 5 months are exclusively breastfed, raising concerns about child nutrition. Jaleka adds that many babies are introduced to other foods too early, often receiving inadequate complementary diets that increase their risk of malnutrition and chronic illness. She made the remarks during the commemoration of World Breastfeeding Week in Windhoek yesterday.
2: Earlier initiation of breastfeeding stands at 63.6%. By the time children reach 12 to 24 months, continued breastfeeding drops to just 36%, with bottle feeding practices reported at 34.1%. We are motivated that indeed you must try by all means, not just to stick to 2 years. These numbers tell us that our children are being born too early, often too inadequate complementary foods, directly exposing them to the risk of malnutrition.
1: To South Africa, where the High Court in Johannesburg has heard that police allegedly failed to follow proper legal procedures when arresting accused one, Musa Kekana, in the attempted murder trial involving Musimusi Cats Matlala and four accused. The trial within a trial is examining the legality of the arrest. Defense attorney Annelien van den Jever argued police contravened the Criminal Procedure Act by not taking Kekana to a police station immediately after his arrest.
3: What is the name of the accused reflected in that entry?
4: The witness said, I'm unable to read this handwriting.
3: Accused number one was taken to hospital after his arrest. We also have the occurrence book reflecting that accused number one is arrested on this case number for possession of unlicensed firearm and ammunition.
1: To the Middle East, Iran says it has no plans for direct negotiations with the United States, with its foreign ministry stating that discussions are instead taking place with Oman on establishing a secure shipping route through the Strait of Hormuz. The statement contradicts U.S. President Donald J. Trump's announcement that talks with Tehran would resume yesterday, focusing on the strategic waterway and Iran's nuclear program. Trump had earlier said he halted a planned U.S.-Israeli bombing campaign targeting Iranian energy facilities after the two countries were locked and loaded. James Goodison has more from Washington.
5: Firstly, broadly, this is a tactic we have seen from President Trump before, threatening a massive attack, hoping that Iran will be very concerned by that threat and will offer more concessions around the negotiating table. But that hasn't happened. Indeed, over the weekend, sort of senior Iranian officials have been calling Trump a chicken, going back to this phrase which frustrates the president. Trump always chickens out, or TACO, that's what the acronym is for. So a lot of concern.
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2: 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It is 6:05. The dollar trading at 16 Namibian dollars and 52 cents. The pound at 22 Namibian dollars and 18 cents. For your commodities, well, gold is trading at 4,053 US dollars per fine ounce, and Brent crude oil trading at 87 US dollars per barrel. 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
2: For the forecast is forecasting. 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
2: Of course, indeed, we do love music. Good morning to you and yours, Big Monks in the Benin. Yes, please, and Danko, it is Tuesday, so you know who is wrong on this Tuesday, as it is a beautiful Who's Wrong Tuesday session. But also, it is the 8 o'clock. No, I'm already, you see how fast I am. I'm ahead of time, bro, like the watching winter time bars. It is the 6 o'clock hour, so you know what that means. It is the most informative hour on radio. By the time you hit the yob, when you walk into your yob, you'll already be informed as opposed to what has been happening. Because we'll hit you with the updates, the sports update, the business lens, the traffic update. You will be updated like an iPhone 16 Pro Max Ultraviolet Light. 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

0: traffic update as it stands remains as is, as a finally or last reported. That is just yesterday, but we will definitely be giving you the latest one as we go along. The Nedbank IMC conference is coming to Joburg. That is on the 17th of September. The cool thing is, this is not just any conference. 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Now, under this year's theme, Shift Happens, Are You Ready? 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

0: Coming up in our news at 7 a.m., mining sector gathers for annual expo, judiciary opens window for unpaid traffic fines, South Africa's Eastern Cape targets renewable energy growth, continentally Mali plans to use mining revenue for infrastructure, and internationally U.S. markets rise on tech earnings boost.
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0: It is the AM Rush. Welcome, welcome, welcome to Amin Studio 625. And we absolutely love bringing you the update every single morning. And here is what this morning's update holds.
1: Now, there's a lot happening in the American cross.
0: Mm-hmm.
1: Fires everywhere. There's a fire in Washington and over thousands and thousands of people had to be evacuated. There is the Spain and Middle East border that over 150,000 people crossed the border illegally. Some of them had to be put into buses to be sent back. And the send back is not easy because it's not even the Spanish government that's mistreating them, but it's their own government that's beating them up properly. So there's a lot happening around the world. And hopefully there's also a plane that crashed somewhere in the Asia. I think 300 tourists unfortunately lost their lives to that as well. And there's a man who also jumped from a building somewhere in America.
0: Ach, no, man. This is too much happening.
1: And that is just from Sunday.
0: That's literally 2 days.
1: It's just 2 days, bro. That's all those things that have been happening.
0: Man. Now, we recently also reported that African leaders have been strengthening relationships with the Middle East, the Western countries.
1: Yeah, they might as well be the Middle East.
0: Oh, my gosh. Now, let's quickly look at a quick rundown of what the African leaders have been up to in the past week. President Yoweri Museveni met UK MP Becky Cooper to discuss expanding cooperations in healthcare, medical training and skills development. South Africa's President Ramaphosa met with World Council of Churches General Secretary, Reverend Professor Dr. Jerry Pillay, to discuss migration, social cohesion, and national development. Rwanda's President Paul Kagame received Oman's foreign minister in Kigali to discuss stronger bilateral relations and cooperation between the two countries. President William Ruto announced the first phase of Nairobi's Metropolitan Mass Rapid Transit Project. Hello.
1: Hey.
0: Okay. And we're talking 30 kilometers, bro.
1: Ooh.
0: So the first phase will cover 30 kilometers of the underground railway with 25 stations. Kim Swati, the third, reaffirmed the role of the Royal Eswatini Police Service in protecting peace, law, national development, and many more. President Julius Maada Bio welcomed Gabonese President Brice Nguema to Sierra Leone. For an official state visit. And finally, Tanzania's President Samia Suluhu Hassan launched the implementation guidelines for Tanzania's National Development Vision 2050. And finally, President Felix Tshisekedi led a national remembrance ceremony in Congo, DRC, at the Genocost Memorial in Kinshasa to honor victims and survivors. So
1: the African leaders
0: have been busy, huh?
1: Yeah.
0: We love to see that.
1: Now, back home, there's one ministry that just recently made a lot of money, man. If you work in that department, if you work in that ministry, just ask for a raise.

0: you will be well within your rights, bro. The Ministry of Fisheries. The boys just made money, bro. They sold their fishing permits.
1: Yeah.
0: And all the fishing permits are out of the door. And from those fishing permits, they were able to generate 68.4 million Namibian dollars in cash money.
1: Look at you.
0: So if you're working in the Ministry of Fisheries, please just ask for an increment because they have money. They have it.
1: Here's Kelly Rowland, Stole.

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0: New Kids on the Block, Step by Step. It is the AM Rush. You're listening to Muksin Adora. And of course, the good vibes, because we love good music. And that's exactly what we are here to give you now. In case you missed the business brief yesterday, we did mention that Mitco is aspiring, or Namibia is aspiring to be even a bigger meat exporter. That is pretty soon. And we are excited to see it here. How that's been going.
1: Yeah, man.
0: And the very first story this morning is that
1: the city of Namibia?
0: No.
1: Aha.
0: Namport's total cargo throughput across the ports of Walvis Bay and Lüderitz fell sharply. That is during the 2025-2026 financial year, declining by 25%. And that is to 6.3 million tons from 8.4 million tons the previous year. Now, in an interview with The Brief, the Namport manager of full marketing and stakeholders engagement, Cliff Shakuwambi, said the decline reflects both cyclical pressures in global shipping and structural shifts in regional trade patterns.
1: Now, as for the capital

0: city. The city of Windhoek has invested more than 203 million in expanding electricity access and upgrading public lighting since 2018.
1: We'd love to see a further
0: 1,300 households said to be connected to the electricity grid under the latest phase of its informal settlement electrification program. Mm. So shout out to the city.
1: Additional to that, the Office of the Judiciary has announced a 2-month nationwide amnesty for outstanding traffic fines.
0: Ooh.
1: And these are admission of guilt fines, of course, in a move aimed to improve revenue collection, reducing the backlog of unresolved traffic cases, and easing pressure on Namibia's court system. So if you know, Akir, if you know you are that one who owes the police,
0: don't go pay
1: the money.
0: Don't go pay them.
1: Go pay it.
0: Oh.
1: Because now you don't need to appear in court for admission of guilt.
0: Just go pay.
1: You just go pay. You don't have to appear in court and go explain why you didn't pay. Just go do the right thing, man, so that the police can also leave us alone. Now, and then you can, of course, freely drive around in the country.
0: Yeah.
1: Do you get me? In fact, Same Girl here by Usher and R. Kelly on 99 FM.

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1: It's Tuesday, August the 4th, and with your news at 7 a.m, I am Leonard Witbien. The 13th Mining Expo and Conference will take place from today to the 6th of August at Windhoek Showgrounds, bringing together industry leaders, government officials, investors and suppliers, providing a platform to discuss investment opportunities, strengthen partnerships and showcase developments in the extractives sector. Chamber of Mines CEO Fabian Shanika shared insights ahead of the event.
2: The idea is that we showcase the industry to the Namibian population. Ultimately, this resource is a Namibian resource, and it's important that we showcase the industry. The second one is really for us to create a platform for entrepreneurs, contractors, business people, service providers to have an avenue where it's all under one roof, where they can actually do business.
1: The Office of the Judiciary has announced a nationwide amnesty on outstanding traffic fines from yesterday to the 30th of September. The initiative allows motorists to settle overdue traffic and admission of guilt fines without first appearing in court. Deputy Director of Public Relations at the Office of the Judiciary is Victoria Hango.
3: Importantly, we also just wanted to make payment process for the accused easier, where now instead of going to the designated court in a certain district, you don't have to travel. There's a dedicated accounts that you can use an electronic funds transfer, EFT, and then you are done. You don't have to travel to that specific town or region. You just need to find out what is the account name and number, and then you are done.
1: To South Africa, where Eastern Cape's Premier Oscar Mabunyane says his province has the potential to become a leading renewable energy hub. Speaking at the South Africa-China Electricity and Energy Investment Summit in China, Mabunyane highlighted the province's wind, solar and green hydrogen opportunities, saying partnerships and improved infrastructure will help attract investment and support industrial growth.
4: We've already done some couple of projects jointly with Northern Cape, where we are able to combine the wind farms with solar farms. For you to industrialize, you need electricity, and that will create a fertile ground for us to get investors to come. We are open for investment. We are slowly getting there, and I'm quite happy with the work that we're doing, particularly on the energy sector.
1: Continentally, Mali says it could raise up to 500 billion CFA francs from recent mining reforms to fund energy, water and transport projects. The government, per CNBC Africa, says the additional revenue follows charges to the 2023 mining code, which increased royalties and state participation in mining operations. The reforms have led to disputes with some mining companies, including Canada's Barrick, with officials saying a previous audit also recovered billions in alleged unpaid obligations from mining firms. To international economics, U.S. stocks opened August higher, with the Nasdaq, S&P 500 and Dow all gaining as strong big tech earnings and improved manufacturing data lifted investor confidence. Markets were also reacting to reports that AstraZeneca is considering a potential merger with Bristol Myers Squibb in a deal estimated at around $400 billion. Our correspondent from New York is Mitch McCann.
5: The Financial Times has first reported this, that AstraZeneca may be looking to merge with the U.S. biopharmaceutical company Bristol Myers Squibb, which is actually based in New Jersey but also has offices here in New York. If the deal were to go ahead, it would create one of the largest pharmaceutical groups in the world. AstraZeneca has a market value itself of $264 billion. Bristol Myers Squibb is valued at about $133 billion. So as you mentioned, that would give it a combined market value of about...
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0: If it's not like that, we don't want it at all. Welcome to the AM Rush. It is 7:10 in studio. And someone actually came through earlier and said that this morning's playlist is cooking. Jana Lala says she's been enjoying this playlist and she's here singing and dancing along, embarrassing the offspring. And we love to hear that because I do not FM loves good music. Let's continue the show. It is Tuesday, and you already know who's wrong Tuesday.
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0: This is Sergeant Haitota from Mawindoek City Police with the road conditions this morning. We are having three intersections that are flashing on red, and they are as follows: Shanghai Street and Mungunda Street, NES Pitananyamba Road and Rensberger Street, as well as NES Pitananyamba Road and Hereford Street. They are to be treated as a four-way stop, so please let us drive with care. And road closures due to road construction, we do have the following: Semnyama Drive and Western Bypass Road, Hours Road and Mandumendum 5 Avenue, Hours Road and Blackwood Street, Hours Road and Stadium Street. Casino Street is in the city center, which is closed on both sides of the road. And then we have Western Bypass Road and Ben Carson Road, as well as Majish Road and Kingsville Road towards NES Peter Nanyemba Road. And in terms of road works, we do have still in Hours Road and Mandumendum 5 Avenue. That is all that we have picked up so far in terms of the road condition. But should you come across any changes, or should you ever need our assistance, we can be reached on our usual numbers. The direct line is 061-290-3339, or our toll-free number, which is 061-302-302, or via our SMS line, which is 4444. And I have a wonderful day ahead.
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1: Jack! It's not seal.
12: Adele? Yeah.
1: No mooks, man. It's Ivari.
12: Okay.
1: It's like a, it's a male artist.
12: Yeah.
1: Elvis Presley? It's a demand.
12: I've never listened to Elvis Presley in my... it could be James Brown. Yeah, James Brown.
1: Uh-huh.
12: For the funk.
1: It's true. I don't know why. But anyway,
12: old school.
1: Let's quickly show the love, ne?
12: To who?
1: Nadia also said she's enjoying this playlist so much.
12: Of course.
1: The offsprings are embarrassed as well.
12: She's dancing in the car.
1: We love it for y'all. And we are very happy that you're enjoying the show this morning. It's a Tuesday.
12: Yeah.
1: We are only at day two of this week.
12: Okay.
1: But we are already at month 8, Mooks.
12: We are in month 8.
1: Month 8.
12: Oh, August is.

0: Very good year. It's a very good year. A lot of good people were born in that year. Not all one. That year. So it's a very good year for us, myself personally.
1: And this actually reminds me, Mooks.
0: Yeah.
1: What are some of your favorite moments of Omehage?
0: Abid is my favorite.
1: Abid.
0: Abid. So he was interviewed. I think it's the first time he came into office.
1: Yeah.
0: And then they interviewed him, does he drink? Mm. It's like, no, I don't drink. But I drink a cognac. I take it, and then Abid. And then he laughs.
1: Abid? Oh, Abid.
0: Yeah, Abid.
1: Oh,
0: yeah.
1: My gosh.
0: Abid.
1: Give us a call now, 083-000-1099. And let us know, what is your favorite Omehage moment?
0: While we get into Omehage, there's a lot, man. Mm. There's even the forbidden one. Not the prohibited one.
1: Hey, bro.
0: But it is Who's Wrong's Tuesday. Mm-hmm. Who's Wrong Tuesday? We might be dabbling a little bit on a forbidden line, but I guess it is also a line that will help us figure out what is what.
1: Mm.
0: Now, you know, when you speak to someone of another tribe.
1: Yeah.
0: Yeah. People have this thing where they will try and speak in the dialect.
1: In their dialect.
0: Yes, because according to them, that is the way I think you will understand.
1: Mm.
0: Okay? So when you, there was a conversation of two people.
1: Mm.
0: There was a Afrikaans dude, was at a petrol station, and he was speaking to a Damara guy, and he was like, you must just put in 2% of this one and what.
1: Mm.
0: And then the guy was like, well, why are you speaking like that?
1: Mm.
0: And then the guy switched, like, oh, okay, you hear what I'm saying. Then he said, yeah, just put 2% of what. Mm. Okay.
1: So the other person is sort of make.
0: Yes.
1: Mocking.
0: No, it's not mocking. It could be mocking, but.
1: But they like adjust their accent.
0: Yeah.
1: To the person, assuming that's all they understand.
0: No, it's assuming like if I speak maybe like this, maybe they will get me. You get what I'm saying? There was also another situation where I think I was with a few colored guys. And they were selling fruits out of their truck. Nice fruits, by the way. So I was like, I know my second man. Yeah. But the way the guys was looking at me was also like,
1: why are you doing that?
0: Yeah, okay, you know, why don't you just speak normal, you know? So after that video went viral, I was like, let's have the conversation.
1: Mm.
0: Is speaking in someone's, I guess, dialect, is it an offense to them?
1: Bro.
0: Or is it just you trying to communicate?
1: So I you will ya speak like this.
0: You know, like, so how are you, my dear? Are you okay? Speak to me, no? I don't know, bro. I don't
1: 083-000-1099 is the number in studio. Is it offensive?
0: Yeah.
1: Or do you think it's absolutely fine?
0: For example, some people, even when they call, I must say it, when they call, like, white establishment.
1: Yeah.
0: They speak like in a Afrikaans. There it is. I've seen Adora do that quite some time, bro. When she's on the phone, like, goeiemiddag, kan ek asseblief?
1: Die ding is, Mooks.
0: Yeah.
1: My fan is opperman. So ek moet klink soos 'n opperman. That then things change.
0: Yeah.
1: Because in my opinion, sometimes that helps you. Sometimes your surname is of benefit to you, and that sort of automatically puts you in a room with people.
0: Now,
1: right?
0: That's the question. Is that offensive? Because now for you, you're like, if I speak this way, they'll get me. But for the person on the other line, it's probably like, why are you mimicking us? That is offensive towards us.
1: It reminds me of an uncle that we used to have who used to help around the yard in Okahanja.
0: Yeah.
1: And when my dad would communicate to the chap, he wouldn't be speaking English like, or of Afrikaans, so tel op daai ding. Hy sal seker sê, tate, daai ding jy moet optel.
0: Yeah, yes, that is it. There we go.
1: Daai ding jy moet optel.
0: Daai ding jy moet optel.
1: But you speak a great Afrikaans here every day.
0: Here toe, here kom, maak vir my, hier so bigi, daar by die mooi skoon, by die mooi, by die jaar daar achter.
1: I don't know. The way I'm kind of on the edge of I'm kind of on the edge with this one, and I want to twist it and bring like turn it around a little bit later. Where.

0: Do you know what? We'll get into it. For now, send us your thoughts on 083-000-1099. Do you think speaking in someone's... Not speaking in someone's dialect.
1: Yeah.
0: Is that the
1: mimicking
0: right term?
1: Mimicking someone's dialect.
0: Mimicking someone's dialect is offensive or not?
1: Or is it just a way of communicating?
0: Or is it just a way of communicating? And what are your thoughts?
1: For now... Biggie with the music, dan ons kom daar aan kan with the song terecht dan ons. Ons gaan om voor ons doen.

0: Lined up in our news at 8 a.m. Motorists can settle outstanding fines during amnesty. Stakeholders prepare for mining showcase. South African voters urge to update details before registration deadline. Continentally, Morocco names highway after Trump. And on the international front, still on Trump, he warns Iran over nuclear standoff.
1: This morning, we are touching on something that might be offensive to some and normal to others. And Agnes has actually helped rectify what we're trying to say. Mm-hmm. And it's actually called code switching.
2: Okay.
1: And this is the practice of shifting between two or more languages, dialects, or communication styles, depending on the social context, conversation setting, or group of people you are with. Mm-hmm. And she then says, it's a form of unconscious bias. And in many instances, it's definitely offensive to the other. Now, if it's offensive to the other, why are other people not speaking right to me?
2: Yeah.
1: Why must you ya say chuchup? Do you understand?
2: Chunam.
1: Chunam of Namibia.
2: Yamnyekuyu.

0: So if
1: but I think now what is happening to the people that speak the, so for example, if a Damara person is speaking the English language,
0: yeah,
1: they're speaking the English language with the sounds of the Damara language.
0: Mm.
1: So because they're used to their language having sounds, so there's a dialect and a tone how to speak your own language. So when I'm speaking the English language, I carry over those habits.
0: Yeah.
1: So I don't think it's intentional. I think they're just, it's just how they would sound if they were speaking Damara.
0: Let me switch it up, Mooks, and ask the following question. Because many instances, or there are like many times I'd find my, wherever, it doesn't matter the section, sometimes at a fueling station, sometimes at a till, sometimes in a queue somewhere, whatever. Mm-hmm. The person would walk up to me and speak their language like they expect me to understand what they say.
1: That one is also,
0: and I respond in my language. And then this one time, this one uncle was so nar at me.
1: That one.
0: Hy het my sommer gevloek en ek het toevallig geweet wat hy vloek beteken.
1: That one is also another one. When you walk up to people and speak in your language,
0: assuming
1: they should also understand. Yeah, that happens to me a lot.
0: That to me is offensive.
1: Yeah, that,
0: because
1: the audacity.
0: Do you even make the effort to know my language?
1: Yeah, no. I've had that one a few times. They just must start speaking to you. And you'll be like, yo, bro, I don't understand.
0: Hi?
1: Then they look at you like, where are you from?
0: Shame on you, dude.
1: Now you are here in the city. You have forgotten your home.
0: Oh,
1: hi, my brother. Who's,
0: ik praat in Italië.
1: Who says we are from the same home?
2: Growing the economy together. BizNews.
3: I am Leonard Vitbien with your Biz News. Yango Namibia showcased how technology is creating opportunities for entrepreneurs and supporting the expanding digital economy at the 6th Business Summit Namibia. Per the organization, during the entrepreneurs panel discussions, Yango Namibia's country manager Alex Mungai joined other business leaders to discuss the theme, building scalable and formidable business through disciplined execution and tireless commitment. South Africa has taken another step towards regulating cryptocurrency, publishing draft guidelines that, for the first time, define when cross-border crypto transactions will be subject to regulation and reporting requirements. Reuters says the crypto asset manual, released by the National Treasury as well as the country's Reserve Bank, forms part of wider reforms to the country's capital flow regulations proposed in April. Nigeria's state-owned oil company NNPC has issued new tenders to sell a September cargo of its newest crude oil, Cawthorn, along with another cargo of Bonny Light, according to tender documents seen by The Guardian Nigeria. The move follows the launch of Cawthorn exports in March, adding to recently introduced crude grades such as Nembe and Utapate. Internationally, China's central parity rate for the yuan weakened by 19 pips to 6.7917 against the US dollar yesterday, according to the Chinese Foreign Exchange Trade System, as reported by the Xinhua News Agency. Under China's Foreign Exchange Trading System, the yuan currency is permitted to trade within a 2% band above or below the daily central parity rate in the spot market. On to a look at the latest financial indicators. The Namibia dollar trades at 16.52 to the US dollar, to the euro at 19.01 and 22.18 to the British pound. Gold stands at $4,057.71 per fine ounce, and Brent crude is trading at $87.93 per barrel. A unit of Bitcoin will cost you $1,050,787.54. I am Leonard Vitbien, and that's your Biz News. Stay tuned for our next update.
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6: Life doesn't wait. 1 minute, it's Kapana after work. Next minute, the electricity is finished at home. That's why there's Maurice. With Maurice, you can pay, send money, buy electricity, water or data.

0: language. I love the way it sounds. I like the dialects.
1: Yeah.
0: I like how they mix languages mm-hmm. with, like the Owambo people would say, andikudengere back, which is, I will call you back.
1: Mm.
0: It's like, they just somehow the back into there, mm. you know? And I love how they mix the masalas and make it together. So that's what I love about language.
1: Mm-hmm.
0: And many of us that are lovers of language, when I meet someone that is either Awambo mm. or Oshierero or Setswana or whatever, I like to get into their world.
1: Mm.
0: But many times you then to realize, when am I mocking and when am I appreciating?
1: Yeah. Yeah.
0: So I guess in most cases, is when you're speaking to someone you don't know, you'd have to do a vibe check. You cannot just come there and say, yes, when was the last time I saw for you? No, you can't do that.
1: Let's quickly hear from our caller. Caller, good morning.
2: Good morning.
1: How are you?
2: Fine, thanks, and you?
1: Leka, who are we speaking to?
2: The guy from the coast, do you see?
1: Ah,
2: like
1: the way you greeted now is not how you always greet, bro.
0: Mm.
2: And that's what he was talking about right now.
1: Yeah.
2: You know, just to get into the vibe. Just to bring that feeling.
1: Yeah,
2: but
1: okay.
2: Thing, language doesn't really determine a person's IQ, you know. It's just like Mook said earlier, or like what you said, how your dad would just want to have the person understand what he's talking about, you know. So, I mean, for me, really not no offense. You just feel some people, this world, too sensitive. But then, my two cents. Enjoy the day, guys.
1: Thank you, man. Well, Auntie Carol comes through and says, Mr. Mann says, change your accent to make the other person comfortable after checking them out.
0: Yeah, I think that's what many people try and do, you know. They try and change the accent to make someone feel comfortable mm-hmm. before they can go forward. But if you do that before you check the person out, bro, you didn't even speak to the person. You just start, mark bigi fumir, daso bidi, neti di, pam tue, hoi dara, bigi. Bro, just speak.
1: Yeah.
0: Maybe the person understands. Because if you speak and the person doesn't understand, then you can probably switch it up and try and see if you can find them on that level.
1: So in this case, it's really just making sure your timing is right.
0: Yeah, so I guess the name of the game is don't speak down to people, mm-hmm. speak up.
1: I have a question for y'all.
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1: So, Mooks, yesterday we went grocery shopping, but the phone is flashing, so let's quickly hear the caller. Caller, good morning.
5: Hi, good morning, Adora. Good morning, Nadia.
1: Hi, Nadia. How are you doing?
5: I'm fine, thank you.
1: Oh, my God. What's your take?
5: Okay. I think it's wrong of us to judge people quick. Understand... Like you guys mentioned earlier, I'm like, man, before you feel they are making you or they are...
1: Short with language.
5: Yes. I want to give you an example, man.
1: Uh-huh.
5: One day I was at the filling station, because Mook is giving this filling station example.
1: Mm.
5: And I told the guy... Fill up, please.
1: Mm.
5: And when he's done, I said, because I was in just now, choking mood.
1: Mm.
5: And then it's like, 1,300. And I said, scrape up the book.
1: Mm.
5: Scrape up the book to December. And I gave us to them, hello, what did he from? Who did it here? Nay, he wanted to get me out of the car.
1: Mm.
5: Now, the thing is, just absorb the situation before you try to change your language.
1: Yeah.
5: Then you don't intimidate the next person.
1: Yes.
5: Yeah.
1: Say thank you, Nadia.
5: Okay.
1: All righty.
0: Thank you, Nadia.
1: And that is how the cookie crumbles. So we're moving on to the next conversation. And folks, I did say that I have a question for y'all.
0: Okay.
1: My question this morning is, I went grocery shopping yesterday.
0: Uh-huh.
1: And in many of the shops, I see sale. No, ek is a deep oorige mens.
0: Okay.
1: So I pull off the sale little placard. And I check if there's really a sale. And the next thing I see is literally like a $1 sale. Because the price is original, the item's original price is 39 99.

0: The sale price is 38.99. But the sale element, the sale placard is so big on that thing, it gets you excited. Do you believe in bargain shopping? Do you believe in sales? What are your thoughts on this whole psychological situation?
1: I think shop owners, they target women. Yeah, I don't think it's for men.
0: You're really going to attack women?
1: Because you know why? We don't even read, bro, when we get to the shop.
0: Okay.
1: If you say, go get panado, go get pisang, go get what? Mm-hmm. You think we're walking into that shop reading it stuff? You got confused, bro. We go off of pictures and memory. If my memory serves me well, now this is how a pisang looks like, a banana looks like, that's what I'm buying. So in most of the cases, it's not for us. Hey, it's for you, because I've seen my wife go through those aisles looking at every product in detail, reading everything. That's why until today, we're married now almost 10 years. We've stopped going to the shop together for the last 5 years. I can't remember when was the last time I went shopping with my wife. I can't remember, bro.
0: Let's quickly hear from Adrian. Adrian, good morning.
2: Morning, guys. Morning, my daughter. Morning, Mooks.
0: What do you think of this situation?
2: I know 100%, agreeance with Mooks. Sale things is for the woman. Me, when I'm in the shop with my partner, guys, we don't look at prices. Us as men, on kidney prison.
1: That's it.
2: Even when we go pay, we don't even ask how much it is. Because for that, the finish is clear.
1: Shop, honey.
2: Then only later we'll check, like, oh, this cheap, it costs 15 rand. Oh, man. Men don't look totally for the other gender. You guys now go, there are 5 brands of sugar. Now, Marathon is costing this much. Mama Sugar is costing this much. There's like, oh, but this one is $2 cheaper. Let me take this one. Men don't care. Sugar is sugar. That is really a thing for the other gender.
1: Yeah.
2: You guys wanna know, can I save a $2 here? Can I save a $3 here? Yeah, that's for you. Men, we don't actually, and that's what I always tell my partner. My partner always be like, yeah, but why didn't you take this one? I'm like, well, I didn't know it cost cheaper. I just took it. It's class for me.
1: It's for me.
0: Okay. Thank you, Adrian. I can't even know answer. I'm not answering you right now. The thing is, Mooks.
1: Adrian speaking facts.
0: The thing is, Mooks. Two things. The more I can save, the more I can get.
1: You want us to be brutally honest, bro?
0: Say, ma.
1: You guys don't even save, bro.
0: We do. Bro, do you know that we sit with pamphlets every other day?
1: Let me tell you this.
0: Review through the pamphlets, looking for the shop with the cheapest sugar.
1: Let me tell you today. You know why women look for specials in shops? It's because they are guilty of the money they've already spent throughout the month. So they want to make up for it by saying...
0: Woman, please come through. This come save truth, us. Bro. Come save us.
1: Before they take that budget for going to buy the food, on the way there, they've already bought 3 biltongs, a cool dranky, a chips, before they got to the shop. And then when they're in the shop, they've already opened up 2 sweets packets, a chocolate here, eating as they go through the aisles. This is why they're looking at specials to make up for what they've already spent.
0: God,
1: I've said it.
0: I don't think so.
1: I've said it.
0: No way. I don't think so.
1: Because how, I don't understand. How are you so determined for a good special, but when it comes to just the Zak throughout, you can just spend it? What do you look for the specials?
0: Good morning.
3: Good morning.
0: How are you?
3: Mooks and my brother. I'm good at speaking.
0: The
3: way Mook had put it, unfortunately, I think that might just be the truth.
0: Yo, bro.
3: Not the part of spending money already, the part of you sent me, they just go look at what they need to buy. They get what you said, bread. You didn't say, you know, if it's white bread yet, you didn't say Albany, or you didn't say, you know, those sophisticated breads. The reason I'm saying.

0: that is because I've experienced that with my son.
1: Yeah.
0: I send you and I say, please get me this. And I specifically said that I wanted, let's for instance say cornflakes or some cereal or something. Then he goes and he buys and he comes back, but I'm like, this is not what I wanted. No, you said cereal. You didn't say which bread.
1: Yeah.
0: You didn't say what.
2: Yeah.
0: I bought the cereal mousse.
1: Bro.
0: At least you must be happy I bought the cereal.
1: Oh, my God.
0: So I think that might just be the case. Men don't have time for those nitty-gritties like we do.
2: Mm-mm.
0: Seriously.
1: thanks, Sha.
2: Here's a tip. Here's a pro tip. If you want to save, if you've got 3K for food and you want to save, send a man.
1: We are defeated. He goes, huh? I'm not sending a man.
2: I tell you, bro.
1: Sending a man.
2: If you want to save, send a man. He will come back with a 200, bro.
1: I will not send a man. Do you know why I won't send a man?
2: Okay.
1: The past weekend, myself and my two friends were out with our husbands to Swakop. We sent you mooks. We sent you garlic butter. You came back with a block of cheese saying there's a garlic on the packet, so that's garlic butter. No way. We wasted $18 Namibian. No, you're not going to come defend yourself, brother.
2: That was an honest
1: mistake, bro. That was an honest, bro.
2: That thing had a garlic on it, and it looked like butter, bro. That was an honest mistake.
1: Nah, fam. Hansen came through Mooks and he's like, we don't check the price, we just swipe.
2: Facts.
1: We don't drive to Marua or from Marua to grow for a $2 difference.
2: And you see, here's the thing. By the time you've gone to another shop, you've already spent petrol money. You've already spent fuel money. And on the way to the other shop, you've already sent your mother 200.
1: But bro, look. I was doing price comparisons for items like olive oil. Extra virgin olive oil.
2: What does that mean, bro?
1: Bro, it's just virgin olive oil. Don't ask me other things. Okay.
2: But
1: it's a healthier cooking oil. Let's just put it like
2: Why would they call it that?
1: like they got two or three, right? Anyway, listen.
2: Okay.
1: So, in this one shop, it costed $180 for 1 liter.
2: Okay. 108.
1: In the 180.
2: 80,
1: 180.
2: Okay. 180.
1: In another shop, it costed $95 for a 2 liter.
2: Oh, that's cheaper.
1: So, those are the kind of specials we are referring to. We're not talking about $2 specials.
2: Yeah, but you're already driving, bro.
1: We're not talking about $2 difference.
2: So, I must
1: specials.
2: Drive to another shop for virgin cooking oil. I can just buy here, bro.
1: But you don't understand. You clearly don't understand.
2: I probably don't, bro.
1: Anyway, let's quickly make a turn there by our partners.
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0: Yeah, no, we are talking specials this morning. Oh. Sales and sending men to the shop and all of those things. And you're like, slate.
1: Sylvester is here now, and he says, friend of mine was sent to go get 50 salsas, 100 capana at single quarter. He came back with 100 salsa.
0: But Mooks, the truth is, yellow man's means a leisterni.
1: Too much repeated instruction from the other gender. Prat net in care. Why do ladies feel the need to repeat themselves 100 times
0: because
1: on the same things?
0: Tell a leisterni. The reality is, as man's means a leister, tell any instructions ni.
1: I agree with this. I think you guys need to tone down.
0: Mooks, ons het vir julle garlic butter gestuur. Julle kom met 'n blokkas. En sê

0: owns that Lexus
1: but
0: garlic butter.
1: Can I tell you the truth, bro? You know how much time we spend at that garlic butter debating whether it is the right one or the wrong one? It's because you guys have put the fear of God in us.
0: Mooks.
1: 10 times you've repeated the same thing.
0: Lees, begrip, read. Yeah?
1: Don't, you don't have to repeat. You know, if you keep screaming at the dog, there will come a time when you say something, the dog will not even listen.
0: No wonder some of you stop barking because what the heck?
1: Yeah,
0: but
1: puppy,
0: we have to repeat. Vajale, luister nie.
1: Just say it once.
0: Ons het een keer gesê garlic butter. Wat het julle gemaak?
1: Sivani.
0: Huh?
1: Jala don't talk SMS. I heard it from you. I heard it from the Cindy Tom.
0: Mooks.
1: I heard it from my wife.
0: Garlic butter. What is difficult from garlic butter?
1: You know when you tell a pilot, don't hit the tree.
0: He will hit the tree. No, you are lying, man.
1: Study show. 90,
0: Robbies, you are 80, lying.
1: 80% of the time when you tell pilots not to hit something, that's when they hit it.
0: Somebody come stop this man.
1: It is psychology, bro.
0: Shai is like, 50 seltzer for what? Also yeah. Facts though. 50 seltzer for what? We want 15 seltzer.
1: Yeah.
0: Anyway, Mooks. As ons een keer praat, dan maak jy het opgehou, jy is 'n vrouens luister.
1: That is the problem. It's not true.
0: It is true.
1: The repetitive, when you repeat something and how... How serious it? Send me the ding een keer.
0: Mooks.
1: I will remember you.
0: Ons het garlic butter een keer gesê met wat jy is toegekom. Garlic butter, us would even end up the lace crave. Garlic butter is in a see-through pack that looks like it is about 2. And then you must look for one that looks like it is in a, what, bologna pack. It must have oyster on the... It's true, Mooks,
1: And also, can I just also say, brah, why are you sending us nuanced things? Like things that are a niche. Bro, I don't send you to go and buy me a turbocharger at Simon, bro.
0: Bro, me
1: I don't send you to go buy us an oil screw as 18 nut or what. Mooks, we don't do those
0: the
1: things.
0: The difference between women
1: send
0: and men.
1: Send us the basics, bro.
0: Garlic butter, bro.
1: Send us
0: garlic butter. If push came to shelf, you could have taken a piece of garlic and piece of butter and come home.
1: How must I know these things?
0: It's a Mooks garlic butter. Guys, we need a heavy intervention here. Anyway, Hansen says, we work better with written instructions. And there's one that says off air, so I will keep it off air.
1: Off air.
0: In the meantime, all I'm going to say is, Mooks, if you send your wife a 18 nut, of the watse thing is of a wat, she sal die 18 nut gaan soek, she sal hem kry en met hem terugkom.
1: Did you read this off air one? Oh, you must not be reading on air.
0: I actually want to read it because it's really funny.
1: It is really funny, bro.
0: So the joke here shared was the joke about getting pads with wings.
1: Yeah.
0: And the man comes with wings and a packet of pads.
1: Yeah.
0: But the pads actually do have wings. You are that guy.
1: You see, that's what I'm saying. You are sending us nuances things. How would we know pads have wings? Those are things that a lady would know.
0: Bro!
1: Send us generic things, bro.
0: Pay attention!
1: Like cool drink.
0: Focus, Mooks, focus. Ooh, come back.
1: I'm back.
0: You cannot not know that pads have wings and they don't have wings.
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3: It's Tuesday, August the 4th, and with your news at 8 a.m., I am Leonard Witbian. The Judiciary Office has introduced a temporary amnesty period, allowing motorists to clear outstanding traffic and admission of guilt fines without a prior court appearance. The amnesty runs from yesterday until the 30th of September and is aimed at helping motorists resolve unpaid fines. Victoria Hango is the Deputy Director of Public Relations at the Office of the Judiciary.
4: Importantly, we also just wanted to make payment process for the accused easier, where now instead of going to the designated court in a certain district, you don't have to travel. There's dedicated accounts that you can use an electronic funds transfer, EFT, and then you are done. You don't have to travel to that specific town or region. You just need to find out what is the account name and number, and then you are done.
3: The annual Mining Expo and Conference returns for its 13th edition, commencing today to Thursday at Windhoek's Showgrounds. The event is expected to attract key players from the mining and extractive industry for discussions on growth, innovation, investment and sector developments. Fabian Shanika is the Chamber of Mines CEO.
5: The idea is that we showcase the industry to the Namibian population. Ultimately, this resource is a Namibian resource, and it's important that we show

0: showcase the industry. The second one is really for us to create a platform for entrepreneurs, contractors, business people, service providers to have an avenue where it's all under one roof, where they can actually do business.
1: South Africans are being urged to register or update their voting details before voter registration closes this Friday, which is also Proclamation Day. The Electoral Commission's Chief Executive, Sy Mamabolo, told the media voters must be registered in the voting district where they live to cast their ballot on the 4 November local government elections. Mamabolo encouraged eligible voters to use the online and WhatsApp platforms before the deadline.
2: The Commission reiterates that all eligible voters should not wait until the last minute to register or update their details. Experience has shown that a surge in registration activity often occurs closer to key deadlines, creating avoidable pressures on the registration channel.
1: To North African matters, Morocco's King Mohammed VI has confirmed that a major highway has been renamed after U.S. President Donald J. Trump, describing the move as a personal expression of his respect for the American leader, according to the BBC. The road, previously known as the Tisnit-Dakhla Highway, runs through Western Sahara, a disputed territory largely controlled by Morocco. The renaming comes amid ongoing tensions over sovereignty claims involving Morocco and the Polisario Front independence movement. Still on Trump, the U.S. president has warned Iran that the current standoff could be Tehran's last chance to reach a deal, saying he wants to allow further opportunities before considering stronger action. Trump outlined a two-phase approach focused on reopening the Strait of Hormuz and pursuing Iran's full denuclearization, while Tehran denied direct talks with Washington. Our correspondent in Washington, Jakrute Dave.
3: If you look, Iran, they've suffered through bombing, sanctions, they've had their senior leadership taken out in strikes, and yet they continue to fight U.S. demands, and that Iran is likely banking on the U.S. tiring of the war first by, say, running low on weapons or public goodwill in the run-up to the November midterm. So perhaps there is a sense that military pressure is unlikely to make Iran give up control over the Strait of Hormuz, because it realizes that this is crucial leverage it has. And so from this report, you have a sense that maybe the administration recognizes this and is considering that maybe they need to think of alternatives.
1: Find all these stories and so much more on our website, futuremedianews.com.na. 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
4: A really funny one here by Sylvester, stating he doesn't even know what virgin oil is. How would he know what wings are?

0: We love music.
1: All right, let's quickly get into the AM Rush's order call. Mooks, before you ran out of the studio.
2: Yes, what happened?
1: Someone actually texted and said, how am I supposed to know the difference? Oh, there are wings and there are no wings. And how am I supposed to know all those things if I'm just a man who's trying to, you know, learn and, you know, I don't even know what virgin oil is. So please don't send me nothing with no wings, because I'm going to come back with KFC wings for
2: 100%,
1: you. 100%.
2: I would have also come back with KFC. I didn't even know those things have wings.
1: And maybe we should Mooks one day just have like a, I don't know what to call it.
2: Ladies, yeah? Update the men.
1: Wait, yeah, or men update the ladies.
2: Didn't even know they got oil from virgin oil.
1: No,
2: or the oil is virgin oil, or I don't know, bro. I just thought it was oil, you know? I didn't know there's non-virgin oil.
1: Yeah. Also, please. Well, we're going to go into the Botify segment, proudly brought to you by Paratus in a Jiffy. But let's quickly listen to Lloyd's. No, not Lloyd. Lloyd is already done. Zanele and Matonga families, Kus. 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

0: Spotify proudly brought to you by Paratus, always connected.
1: Quick question.
0: Yeah.
1: When was the last time you Googled something?
0: Mm-mm.
1: You just asked Chat.
0: Mm-hmm. And I tell Chat to fact check.
1: You get what I'm saying?
0: Yeah.
1: So the era of going to Google is dead. But you see, had Google remained oblivion to the fact that AI is here, they would have been irrelevant and a company that died out, simply like Motorola. Same way how the Genesis turned to PlayStation, the Nintendo turned to Xbox. Basically, what I'm saying is you got to change with the game.
0: Yeah.
1: Get it?
0: Mm-hmm.
1: Bars.
0: Got it.
1: PlayStation game.
0: Mm-hmm. Mm-hmm.
1: So, and that's the same way as for us as humans. If you find yourself in a field, whether it's graphic design, filmmaking, whether you're a glorified, certified PA, admin, whatever your work is, and you do not change with the technology, you will be left behind.
0: Mm-hmm.
1: Google immediately, the moment they saw Chat come into the play, they knew people were not going to Google stuff anymore.
0: Yeah.
1: So what did they do? They developed Gemini. So that's what we're teaching you this morning is, as a student of the game, AI is not going to take your job. It's not going to do that. But you know who's going to take your job? The people who use AI.
0: Mm-hmm.
1: Those people are going to use your job. For your update this morning, you got to change with the game. Moving further, AI agents are becoming the next big thing. Companies are not pushing for AI that can answer questions. That's not where we are anymore.
0: Mm.
1: This is why ChatGPT is going to be left behind by Claude.
0: Yeah.
1: That's why they also updated. Because Chat used to answer questions.
0: Yeah.
1: Claude completes tasks.
0: Mm-hmm.
1: There's a difference. So now Chat has also updated its model to do coding, to complete tasks that you needed to do, whether it's turn down the aircon if your house has got smart smart technology in it, order something on Amazon and all of that stuff. So companies are moving towards not getting questions answered, but getting tasks completed. Furthermore, Google and Meta face legal pressure over AI voice technology. And this is from Actors. And I

0: remember when AI voice came in, also a lot of musicians such as Drake did sue some of these AI companies for cloning their voices and making AI songs.
1: Yeah.
0: Like, for example, I use a lot of Google Omni Flash. And the other day I wanted to have an interview with Casper. But then the AI software told me that Casper is a recognized face.
1: Mm-hmm.
0: And unfortunately, without his consent, they cannot put him in the picture. Which is good. So now it means I cannot impersonate Adora stealing something or what. The AI now protects that part as well. And lastly, the AI infrastructure spending continues to explode with NVIDIA, Microsoft, Google, and Meta driving the massive data investments. Those are some of the biggest companies right now in AI. You know what AI needs the most apart from just money? Water. Because those cooling systems that anytime you ask chat something and chat is freezing, just know there's a billion people that's also using chat at the moment. So chat needs to cool down. And a lot of that cool down happens with a lot of water centers. Now, lastly, as we do close off, do you think phones are going to develop? Like, you see the shape of the phone, how it is now and how it sits in your hand.
1: Yeah.
0: Do you think they can develop another design that
1: like another shape
0: is revolutionary? Like another shape? Apart from the folding ones?
1: I think so. Because it's still like this weird...
0: Yeah.
1: Weird-sized Samsung flip something.
0: Yeah, the flips.
1: It's a very weird, height, okay. Right? So there is now the one that folds three times. Uh-huh. But then there's one, Mooks. It's literally as big as my palm.
0: Okay, got it.
1: And it folds, right?
0: Okay.
1: So it would literally fold like my two hands opening up, and that's the size of the phone. It's such an awkward
0: that is crazy
1: shape.
0: It's like a half phone but flips open. So basically what they're trying to say is that this is the final stage of the phone. It'll never advance beyond this. So the phone you have in your hand, that's its final phase. There's no other phase of the phone apart from the flipping phones, which flips open and flips closed, but also them sort of carry this design. The only evolution for the phone now is its hardware.
1: Yeah, well, makes sense.
0: So back then, in order for you to cut out someone from a green screen background, you needed a big computer with processing power. Now you can do that on CapCut.
1: Yeah.
0: For you to design a 3D model of any space, you needed to do it on a big computer. But now you just do it with a click of your phone.
1: Mm.
0: So the future for phones is not the design, it's not the look, but it is the hardware. You'll be able to have 5 movies on your phone without your phone freezing. Or make a movie on your phone.
1: We look forward to those days.
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2: Coming up in our next bulletin, Sean O'Dea calls for improved pedestrian safety after fatal crash, South African minister promises resources to combat gender-based violence, African Development Bank approves Senegal finance support, plus the US increases vessel diversions amid Iran Strait dispute.

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1: I am Leonard Vitbien with your BizNews. Yangon Namibia showcased how technology is creating opportunities for entrepreneurs and supporting the expanding digital economy at the 6th Business Summit Namibia. Per the organization, during the entrepreneurs panel discussions, Yangon Namibia's country manager Alex Mungai joined other business leaders to discuss the theme, building scalable and formidable business through disciplined execution and tireless commitment. South Africa has taken another step towards regulating cryptocurrency, publishing draft guidelines that, for the first time, define when cross-border crypto transactions will be subject to regulation and reporting requirements. Reuters says the crypto asset manual, released by the National Treasury as well as the country's Reserve Bank, forms part of wider reforms to the country's capital flow regulations proposed in April. Nigeria's state-owned oil company, NNPC, has issued new tenders to sell a September cargo of its newest crude oil, Cawthon, along with another cargo of Bonnie Light, according to tender documents seen by The Guardian Nigeria. The move follows the launch of Cawthon exports in March, adding to recently introduced crude grades such as Nembe and Utapate. Internationally, China's central parity rate for the UN weakened by 19 pips to 6.7917 against the US dollar yesterday, according to the Chinese Foreign Exchange Trade System, as reported by the Xinhua News Agency. Under China's Foreign Exchange Trading System, the UN currency is permitted to trade within a 2% band above or below the daily central parity rate in the spot market. On to a look at the latest financial indicators. The Namibia dollar trades at 16.52 to the US dollar, to the euro at 19.01 and 22.18 to the British pound. Gold stands at $4,057.71 per fine ounce, and Brent crude is trading at $87.93 per barrel. A unit of Bitcoin will cost you $1,050,000.

0: $1,787.54. I am Leonard Witbien, and that's your Biz News. Stay tuned for our next update.
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0: That was Gaza and Susie Aces with Only You. It is 99 FM. You're listening to Mooks and Adora. It's now time for Mindful Minute. And the one tip for today is to spend 20 seconds washing your hands by noticing the warm temperature of the water, the feel of the soap, and the sound that makes. Believe it or not, sensory hand washing can help you calm down. If you find yourself having an anxiety attack, feeling super nervous, just go to the bathroom. You have 20 seconds. Notice the warm temperature of the water. Feel the soap and the sound that it makes.
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1: Clap, clap, clap, clap. If you need a fix.
2: Yeah. If you need a fix, baby.
1: And you say Black Street.
2: I want to give it to you.

0: by Waters there. Fading out in the background, you're listening to the AM Rush. And I don't know if we took the time to congratulate the new Miss Namibia, Shireen Labuschagne.
1: Yeah, man.
0: A big congratulations. I don't know if it's just me, but it feels like this time around, it wasn't such a popular or like a exciting Miss Namibia. But I think Namibia is happy with their Miss Namibia.
1: I just want to say to all those creeps last time that were being weird about when Swartboy won.
0: Yeah.
1: Where are you now?
0: Yeah, yeah.
1: We can see your true colors.
0: Facts.
1: Get that color?
0: Facts. Mm.
1: Congratulations to Shireen, man.
0: Mm-hmm.
1: She looks like she's giving the vibes of, this is what I do.
0: Definitely.
1: Like, this is me in my element.
0: Definitely.
1: Bro. So I really want to see what she can cook up, what she's up to. I missed the show.
0: Uh-huh.
1: Normally, I follow these things very closely. I missed the show, but she looks like, yeah, let's do this.
0: She about to carry the country on
1: her shoulders. We might reach out to her and have her on air, you know, so we can know a little bit about her. And she can also let the 99 family know who she is and all of that. So if you're close to her and you are part of the team, please let her know we are looking for her.
0: She's been summoned.
1: She's been summoned.
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3: It's Tuesday, August the 4th, and with your news at 9 a.m., I am Leonard Witbien. Emergency response volunteer Sean Nodia has renewed calls for greater pedestrian safety following a fatal crash in Windhoek in which one person was killed and another injured. Nodia said the pedestrians were reportedly struck by a vehicle near an area where pedestrian bridges are available, describing the incident as a preventable tragedy. He urged pedestrians to use designated crossing points to reduce the risk of accidents and said such incidents are traumatic for everyone involved, including motorists. Nodia suggested that fencing could help direct pedestrians to exiting bridges, improving safety while allowing traffic to flow freely. Official details surrounding the crash have not yet been released. South Africa's Finance Minister Enoch Godongwana says the medium-term budget policy statement will set aside funds aimed at combating gender-based violence and femicide. The ANC Women's League picketed outside the National Treasury Office in Tswane yesterday, calling for the urgent allocation of resources to combat gender-based violence and femicide. Last year, President Cyril Ramaphosa declared the GBVF a national disaster, as Godongwana told the SABC that several work streams are currently undertaking that work.
4: In the medium-term budget speech, there will be a statement to the fact that there's some work which has been done, and therefore there need to be an allocation in the budget. What that amount will be, what it will do, I don't know. But what has been discussed in cabinet is an attempt to deal with that issue.
3: The African Development Bank has approved 20 billion CFA francs in financing to help Senegal strengthen public finance management amid ongoing debt challenges. For Reuters, the funds are aimed at improving revenue collection, supporting structural reforms, and increasing transparency in government finances. Senegal is also in talks with the International Monetary Fund for new financial report after previously undisclosed debt levels exceeded $13 billion. The government says it is pursuing reforms to restore economic stability and avoid a debt default. On the international front,

0: U.S. Central Command says 44 commercial vessels have now been redirected as part of a naval blockade involving Iran, increasing from 35 the previous day. The move comes as tensions continue over the control of the Strait of Hormuz, with Iran saying it is close to an agreement with Oman on a temporary shipping route through the waterway. U.S. President Donald J. Trump rejected Tehran's claim of control over the strait, insisting it should remain open, and warned Iran of severe consequences if it does not return to negotiations. Our correspondent in Washington is Nick Harper.
1: Seeming very frustrated on social media earlier, he accused the Iranians of giving their usual blather. That's over their statements that they controlled the Strait of Hormuz. Donald Trump pushed back, saying it was completely controlled by the United States. And when he was asked in the Oval Office about the situation with the talks on the Strait of Hormuz, he said that they were happening right now and that the Strait of Hormuz should be completely open by tomorrow. Asked again about that idea of Iran charging a toll to allow ships through, Donald Trump again saying that he was completely against it.
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3: It is 9:04. The dollar trading at 16.52. The pound at 22.17. As for your commodities, well, gold is trading at $4,057 US dollars per fine ounce, and Brent crude oil trading at $83 US dollars per barrel.
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4: Now for the current temperatures across the country: 14 in the capital city, 14 in Swakopmund and Walvis Bay as well, Otjiwarongwa at 10, the triple O's, aka Shakati and Dangwa, Ongudiva at 12 degrees Celsius, Gruno 16, Kitmansoop at 15 degrees Celsius.
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0: 14.
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0: 9:25 is the time in studio, and Mux wants to say something.
1: Yeah, I want to talk about the new Spider-Man Brand New Day. Now, the new Spider-Man Brand New Day has broken the Avengers Endgame record for the biggest North American open weekend with 360 million in ticket sales from theaters in the US and Canada. That is according to Sony Pictures.
0: Now, bro, it's showing in two cinemas at the cinema.
1: Oh, okay.
0: It's showing in two theaters at the cinema. It's showing in 3D and in 2D.
1: That
0: at both Maroon and Grove Mall, I see.
1: The newest Spider-Man movie currently stands at, currently, this movie has been out since the 30th. It currently stands at, since the 30th, it currently stands at 932 million.
0: No mooks.
1: Globally.
0: No mooks.
1: The second biggest debut ever.
0: Just see.
1: What? That is a week of this movie being out.
0: Oh my
1: bro.
0: Gosh.
1: 932 billion. That is not joke money.
0: It's a lot.
1: That is your.
0: It's a lot. And I'm actually looking at like the. What? There's a, what do you call like the different ones? Is it sequels? What are they called?
1: Yeah, it's sequels and prequels. What about it?
0: So I'm looking at like when they've been released.
1: Uh-huh.
0: And 2002 was the first one. Second one came out in 2004. Third one, 2007. Next one, 2012. Yo, that was like a, what, 5-year gap?
1: Yeah.
0: 2014. Homecoming, 2017.
1: That's when it started.

0: Spider-Verse, 2018. No, but there are other Spider-Mans also before that.
1: Yeah. Oh, are you talking about the whole Spider-Man franchise? Okay.
0: 2019, 2021, 2023, and now 2026. So it's 3 years later that Spider-Man released the new movie.
1: That's crazy. The previous
0: one was the Across the Spider-Verse, whatever that is, bro. It looks like a little cartoon thing. But the real Spider-Man.
1: That one is the big one.
0: Is that the big one? Was that the big one?
1: No, not big in sales, but that's the one. That's the one we love.
0: Okay.
1: Yeah, that's the animation one.
0: Uh-huh, uh-huh.
1: So, but the ones that Tom Holland played,
0: yeah,
1: is Brand New Day, Homecoming, and Far Away From Home. Those are the three ones played by Tom Holland.
0: Yep.
1: And then the most recent one is the Brand New Day. So four movies.
0: Is he still Spider-Man in the new one? Oh, that's like seven years later, bruv.
1: So he's got like four...
0: Yeah, big ones.
1: Four Spider-Man movies.
0: Yeah.
1: And guess what the budget was?
0: Yo, bro, I'm even afraid to say, bruh.
1: 300, 400, 500?
0: I don't know.
1: The budget for this is 225 million.
0: So they made back their money like one day?
1: It's what I'm trying to say, bro. They spent 225 million on this movie.
0: And they're already on 900 million.
1: And in the first week, it's already on 900 million, bro.
0: Snap labbers.
1: So anytime these guys say they want to make a movie, you give them that money.
0: If you're looking for Mooks and I,
1: yeah,
0: we're probably at the cinema because we got two movies to catch up
1: with. We have two movies to catch up with.
0: Odyssey, I mean, for those who want to spare a buck, it's Tuesday, so you get half price Tuesdays at the cinema. We have Odyssey to go watch and we have Spider-Man to go watch. So find us there.
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4: Coming up in our next bulletin, Sean O'Dea calls for improved pedestrian safety after fatal crash, South African minister promises resources to combat gender-based violence, African Development Bank approves Senegal finance support, plus the US increases vessel diversions amid Iran Strait dispute.

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0: BizNews.
2: I am Leonard Vitbien with your BizNews. Yangon, Namibia showcased how technology is creating opportunities for entrepreneurs and supporting the expanding digital economy at the 6th Business Summit Namibia. Per the organization, during the entrepreneurs panel discussions, Yangon, Namibia's country manager Alex Mungai joined other business leaders to discuss the theme, building scalable and formidable business through disciplined execution and tireless commitment. South Africa has taken another step towards regulating cryptocurrency, publishing draft guidelines that, for the first time, define when cross-border crypto transactions will be subject to regulation and reporting requirements. Reuters says the crypto asset manual, released by the National Treasury as well as the country's Reserve Bank, forms part of wider reforms to the country's capital flow regulations proposed in April. Nigeria state-owned oil company NNPC has issued new tenders to sell a September cargo of its newest crude oil, Cawthorn, along with another cargo of Bonnie Light, according to tender documents seen by The Guardian Nigeria. The move follows the launch of Cawthorn exports in March, adding to recently introduced crude grades such as Nembe and Utapate. Internationally, China's central parity rate for the UN weakened by 19 pips to 6.7917 against the US dollar yesterday, according to the Chinese Foreign Exchange Trade System, as reported by the Xinhua News Agency. Under China's Foreign Exchange Trading System, the UN currency is permitted to trade within a 2% band above or below the daily central parity rate in the spot market. On to a look at the latest financial indicators. The Namibia dollar trades at 16.52 to the US dollar, to the euro at 19.01 and 22.18 to the British pound. Gold stands at $4,057.71 per fine ounce, and Brent crude is trading at 87.93 per barrel. A unit of Bitcoin will cost you $1,050,787.54. I am Leonard Vitbien, and that's your BizNews. Stay tuned for our next update.
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0: This is how we get to the end of the AM rush this morning. You were listening and you were in the company of Mooks and Adora. And Mooks is already

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1: It's Tuesday, August the 4th, and with your news at 10 a.m., I am Leonard Witbian. Emergency response volunteer Sean Nodia has renewed calls for greater pedestrian safety following a fatal crash in Windhoek in which one person was killed and another injured. Nodia said the pedestrians were reportedly struck by a vehicle near an area where pedestrian bridges are available, describing the incident as a preventable tragedy. He urged pedestrians to use designated crossing points to reduce the risk of accidents and said such incidents are traumatic for everyone involved, including motorists. Nodia suggested that fencing could help direct pedestrians to exiting bridges, improving safety while allowing traffic to flow freely. Official details surrounding the crash have not yet been released. South Africa's Finance Minister Enoch Godongwana says the medium-term budget policy statement will set aside funds aimed at combating gender-based violence and femicide. The ANC Women's League picketed outside the National Treasury Office in Tswane yesterday, calling for the urgent allocation of resources to combat gender-based violence and femicide. Last year, President Cyril Ramaphosa declared the GBVF a national disaster, as Godongwana told the SABC that several work streams are currently undertaking that work.
2: In the medium-term budget speech, there will be a statement to the fact that there's some work which has been done, and therefore there need to be an allocation in the budget. What that amount will be, what it will do, I don't know. But what has been discussed in cabinet is an attempt to deal with that issue.
1: The African Development Bank has approved 20 billion CFA francs in financing to help Senegal strengthen public finance management amid ongoing debt challenges. Per Reuters, the funds are aimed at improving revenue collection, supporting structural reforms, and increasing transparency in government finances. Senegal is also in talks with the International Monetary Fund for new financial report after previously undisclosed debt levels exceeded $13 billion. The government says it is pursuing reforms to restore economic stability and avoid a debt default. On the international front, U.S. Central Command says 44 commercial vessels have now been redirected as part of a naval blockade involving Iran, increasing from 35 the previous day. The move comes as tensions continue over the control of the Strait of Hormuz, with Iran saying it is close to an agreement with Oman on a temporary shipping route through the waterway. U.S. President Donald J. Trump rejected Tehran's claim of control over the strait, insisting it should remain open, and warned Iran of severe consequences if it does not return to negotiations. Our correspondent in Washington is Nick Harper.
3: Seeming very frustrated on social media earlier, he accused the Iranians of giving their usual blather. That's over their statements that they controlled the Strait of Hormuz. Donald Trump pushed back, saying it was completely controlled by the United States. And when he was asked in the Oval Office about the situation with the talks on the Strait of Hormuz, he said that they were happening right now and that the Strait of Hormuz should be completely open by tomorrow. Asked again about that idea of Iran charging a toll to allow ships through, Donald Trump again saying that he was completely against it.
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0: The Namibia dollar is trading against the US dollar at $16.50, against the euro at $19, while trading at $22.17 against the Great British pound. As for your commodities, gold currently trading at $4,064.49 per fine ounce, and Brent crude oil trading at $83.77 per barrel.
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0: And now taking a look at what's happening in the country for the 4th of August, 2026. Ashakati, the sun is out and cool at 12 degrees Celsius. Rundu, the skies are hazy at 9 degrees Celsius. But out in the coast, no sun in sight. It's 14 degrees Celsius. That's both for Swakopmund as well as Walvis Bay.
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Good morning, Brick and Lace. It's Take Me Back on 99FM. Welcome to the crossover. Yet another edition of the show. And of course, this one is special. It's different because it's my birthday. And yes, I come from a home where birthdays are such a big deal. So I think in every part of my life, whenever somebody celebrates their birthday or whenever it is indeed somebody else's birthday, it should be a very special

moment in their lives. And of course, we have walked different paths. I remember being ninth grade, and I had a friend, or rather a classmate, who had woken up to a morning where her folks had forgotten that it was her birthday. And this girl was in tears the entire day. And I think it's very important to also just create little traditions for our families as we become parents, just to, you know, maintain certain things. And I get it. Sometimes it may not have been such a big deal for you growing up, but maybe it's a little something special you can do for your little ones. Okay. And for yourself. I mean, imagine you probably haven't really celebrated your birthday for the past 20 something years. I mean, could be a start. You could do it for yourself. I'm just saying. Welcome to the show. I am your host, Shante. I'm going to be with you until 2 p.m. And in a bit, we're going to be talking about how Jafar Jackson has secured his next major role alongside Will Smith. Come on. It didn't end with the billion-dollar biopic. Instead, this gentleman has got something big coming up. I'll tell you all about it in a bit.

0: 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Mm-mm, don't stress. Why are you even mad? Wait, I've got good news, okay? You don't need to worry. 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

Dave and the Gang with Grant's Country on 99 FM. We are getting into something else, all right? And that is the morning after, where we get to share with you some interesting things taking lead. That's in the digital space. And what seems to be a conversation on that side as well. Jafar Jackson has landed a major role alongside Will Smith. Okay. The nephew of the late music icon, Michael Jackson, is definitely looking at big things. And that is an upcoming action thriller titled Supermax. Now, the announcement actually comes after Jafar's highly anticipated performance as his uncle, you know, in the biopic Michael, where he really, truly outdid himself. Man, I don't know if I can give him anything less than a 10 out of 10. Honestly, I was saying that the one thing that I think was carried well in that biopic was that at some point it didn't feel like it's Jafar. It felt very Michael Jackson-like, you know. It didn't feel like someone who was in character. It almost felt like we were having Michael Jackson. And that was such a nice thing to experience from the start to the end of that particular biopic. But now he's set to share the screen with Will Smith in a film centered that's on a murder investigation inside a maximum security prison. Come on, the thriller, you know. So, yes, it's basically indicated that Smith and actress Anna Sophia Robb are expected to play FBI agents working to solve some sort of case. Jafar's character has not yet been revealed, but some people are suggesting that he will have

an important and entertaining role in that particular story. Now, Supermax is being developed by Amazon MGM Studios and Miramax, with filmmaker David Gordon Green attached to direct. So, for Jafar Jackson, this marks his first major film project following Michael. And it could further establish him as one of Hollywood's rising young actors. And I can't wait to see what role he actually takes on. Much more so, I can't wait to hear when that when the action thriller Supermax actually drops. I am definitely looking forward to that. But let's get back to some more music when we return on the other side of things. We're going to get into that's your news headlines, and then I'll be letting you in on what to expect for our How to Do It segment.

0: Coming up in our news at 11 a.m, Vandook joins global urban transport discussions. South Africa's cooperative governance minister urges voter registration. India's HPCL secures West Africa crude supplies. And Hungary shuts nuclear plant amid power crisis.
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That's Janet Jackson with a song titled Again and Again. On a day like this, we are sharing with you something that looks into a segment titled How to Do It. These are practical steps, sometimes just solutions to the kind of problem or wonder world that you have been in terms of figuring stuff out. And I'm thinking that at some point you've wondered why sometimes you don't just feel hungry, you know?

like your body is just, it's not, it's not just hunger per se, it's pointing you to either one or two other things. And that's what psychology is saying. It's not that you're not hungry. And because there's this little thing we do where you think you're not hungry, and then you realize, ah, but I want something sweet. I'm just craving for something sweet, you know? Or you realize, ah, I just want something a bit salty. That's actually your body telling you something. But I'll let you in on how the brain knows what the body actually needs.

Michelle with a song titled One Love. Remember, you can stream us out wherever you're finding yourself on 99fm.com.na. With 9 minutes to go before it hits your news at the top of the hour, I quickly want to talk to you about our How to Do It segment. And we're looking into how exactly your body might actually know that, or how the brain might actually know that the body needs something. You know, those moments where you're hungry, you're actually snacking on stuff that's signaling your body in terms of a lack of something. Yeah. And so, yeah, we're breaking down how that actually happens and also how you can use that knowledge to eat smarter. Now, here's the science. It's actually made simple. Your stomach isn't just a storage bag for food. It's a sensing organ. It can detect when you're low on key nutrients, especially essential amino acids, the building blocks of protein that your body can't make on its own. Now, those very levels, when they drop, special cells in your gut actually release some sort of chemical signal. Now, what that does is that that signal travels to your brain in two ways, through the nerve pathways and through your bloodstream like a hormone. And what happens as a result? Your brain gets a very clear message. We need protein now. And that shapes what you actually crave. In fact, studies in fruit flies and mice actually show that when protein is low, animals just don't just sort of eat more. They choose differently. Okay, they go for foods rich in essential amino acids and even lose interest in sugary snacks that can't fix the shortage. Now, when you think about it, hunger isn't random. That's basically what I'm telling you. It's a kind of internal triage. And your body ranks what it needs most and your appetite sort of reflects that. So how do you do this in real life? Well, first, you got to listen beyond I'm hungry. Ask yourself, what am I actually craving? Because at some point, there's a little something you're craving for, okay? If it's something salty, you might need electrolytes. If it's protein-heavy foods, your body could be signaling a need to repair and rebuild, okay? And you also don't want to fight every craving. You want to decode it. That post-workout urge for eggs or meat, that's your gut talking to your brain. Give it a quality protein, not just empty calories, okay? And please, balance your palate. And this also goes with basically what you're also putting on the plate itself. When you know your body is tracking nutrients, not just calories, you start to see why a meal of only carbs leaves you hungry again, very soon for that matter.

0: So what you're plating is also very important. Add protein, healthy fats, and fiber to also satisfy, that's your deeper signals. The bottom line here is your appetite is ancient intelligence. It begins long before supermarkets and snack aisles were even in existence. When you pay attention, it can actually guide you towards the kind of fuel that your body truly needs. So listen, okay? Don't feed into the cravings all the time, because sometimes it's signaling more than something. And so you just craving something salty is not good enough. It's probably a signal of a lack of electrolytes or something in that line, okay? So listen and pay attention.
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It's my brrr with that one titled Too Late for Mama. You're still with me, Shante, on the crossover, and we are about to tap into some great opportunities that you can actually try your hand at. 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But first, let's talk all things roses.

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Alicia Keys with If I Ain't Got You. Such a beautiful jam. There's something about this song that still is very, very dear to me. It takes me to a couple of performances. It always reminds me of her relationship with the piano. And yeah, I mean, it also often lets me understand why it's Alicia Keys, because the lady's always on the keys when it comes to a piano. Absolutely beautiful, beautiful jam. Let's talk to you about an opportunity for That's Your Message program. This is a potential segment on The Crossover that basically plugs you with funding opportunities. And this is all things relating to your...

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We're getting into our One Must Go edition of the show, where we give you that three options, sometimes more, and you tell us which of those is the one you are kicking out, you know, which means it either stresses you, it annoys you, you can't stand it, something in those lines, right? And today's edition is really the Open Plan Office Olympics. Why is it called this? Most of the times people who would be the ones to go through this are the types that have, you know, open plan kind of office spaces where you would be able to hear somebody

else, you know, every now and again, whether they're on the phone or they're chewing, whatever the case may be. And one of the colleagues needs to go. The question is, who will it be? Will it be the microwave chef? This is the person who reheats fish at about 11:58 a.m. I am being that specific because it's not even lunchtime yet, but hey, they are making sure, you know what, when hunger calls, they are not missing that call. And then you have the second person who is the loud call taker. This person, they take their phone calls on speaker every single time. Or is it the third colleague? The snacker with some sort of crunch timing. This person chews loud all the time. Which of those is the one that you think must go? Okay.

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1: It's Tuesday, August the 4th, and with your midday bulletin, I am Leonard Witbien. Kadila Amomo Legal Practitioners is calling for the regulation of rental prices in Windhoek, saying high housing costs

0: are placing increasing pressure on young people. The firm argues that the rental industry should be regulated in a similar way to other sectors and has proposed price limits for rooms in different suburbs. The proposed rental caps range from 1,000 in areas such as Okanja Park and One Nation to 5,000 in the CBD. The firm is urging Parliament to consider regulating the sector to make housing more affordable. It further says urgent action is needed to prevent escalating rental costs from worsening the housing challenges faced by residents. South Africa's Good Party has criticized the Democratic Alliance-led Western Cape government and the city of Cape Town over what it calls repeated unfulfilled promises on affordable housing. The party's spokesperson, Mandilake Tswete, says subsidized housing delivery has declined, with about 3,000 homes completed across the province in the 2024-25 period. Tswete claims the housing backlog has grown to more than 680,000 households and says stronger action is needed to address the shortage of affordable homes.
1: The province and city are not only under the pressure of a looming local government election, but also under pressure from the Constitutional Court, to whom they must report prior to the election on both their housing plans and actual delivery, as one of the provisions of the Tafelberg School judgment.
0: Nigeria-focused oil producer Sahara Upstream has deployed a new 380,000-barrel tanker to support crude exports from OML 18 block as domestic operators invest in infrastructure to boost production. Reuters says the MTD Adesanya will operate alongside another tanker, helping transfer crude from shuttle vessels at Bonny Anchorage to the FSO Cawthorn storage facility. Sahara says the new tanker will reduce turnaround times and support plans to increase exports from the block by 50%. OML 18 currently produces about 36,000 barrels per day, with the company targeting output of up to 60,000 barrels per day as Nigeria works to strengthen its oil sector. The block is one of the Niger Delta's oldest producing assets, having started operations in 1970. Russia's foreign ministry has accused the North Atlantic Treaty Organization and the European Union of sponsoring terrorist activity. This comes after a tourist beach was hit by an alleged Ukrainian drone in the Black Sea resort town of Gelenjik yesterday, killing 7 people, including 3 children, and leaving 40 others injured. The ministry's Maria Zakharova says that not long ago, NATO and the EU declared a policy of zero tolerance towards terrorism. Now they themselves have become part of the international terrorist activity. Ukraine has not commented on the strikes. Find all these stories and so much more on our website, futuremedianews.com.na. Future Media News, independent, accurate, and on time.

It's the second last hour of the crossover, and tell you what, here we are going to be getting into some sporting action. And when I say action, not the expert stuff. No, I'm not that girl. But of course, we'll keep you up to speed with what's happening in the world of WAFCON. But it looks like there's a lot more happening in terms of UEFA and FIFA. But this is as I get to tap into the European body, or the European football body, UEFA, that has confirmed to one of the international news outlets that a preservation letter has been sent to the global governing body, FIFA, following Gianni's failed plan to sell a stake in future World Cup profits to private investors. Now, you might have been on top of things with that one. I mean, if you're a football fanatic, I think that is something you're very much in line with. But I'll be letting you in on what that preservation letter is all about and everything else that you might need to know in that regard. But also all things pointing to WAFCON is coming up in this hour. Catch that a little later. Right now, I'm going to make it my mission to find any sort of something on the road that might need you to be to have your attention. So I'm going to have my eagle eye on the road and then see which of those roads might not be your friend around this hour, especially if you're about to catch a meeting of some sort.

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1: Very good day to you. I did mention I'm going to have my eagle eyes on the road, right? Well, John Minor Street is not your friend. It doesn't want to be nice to you. It's looking congested, slow traffic movement, exactly everything you don't want right now. So I say, please consider an alternative plan. The portion, that's very much, pretty much, you know, that portion of John Minor's is where it intersects with Independence Avenue and just before Mandumindum Fire Avenue. That's where it's sticky. That's where it's a little congested.
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0: Coming up in the news, Mining Expo opens with focus on health and safety. Parliamentarians asked to prioritize citizens above politics, and America's Trump says he is giving Iran a last chance to forge a deal.
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0: Where are all the good girls? Okay, I'll not repeat what he says, but that's Joe with Good Girls on 99FM. 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

Shoulda, woulda, coulda. Oh, always one of those words that I just don't. I dread to not find myself in a position where I am so regretful of not taking a moment or even just, you know, there's something you could have done and you just chose not to. And something happens and you're like, I should have, I could have. Regret always reminds us of those. And those are words we also tend to utter. So today I'm really asking you to, you know, find yourself very present in the moment and also make decisions that you do with your chest. Yes. And with your chest, I mean solidly so. In such a way that if anything is to hit a curveball in relation to that choice, you don't find yourself in regret. It's just not a nice feeling. Okay. Matter of fact, I always feel like regret shouldn't exist if you are, you know, the sole individual who made the decision, not that it came with somebody else. Sometimes maybe there's influence, but hey, be on top of your game. Okay. I also want to talk to you about something else, by the way. And this is really the world of football that I'm, it's a class for me. Every other day, the world of football is really just a class incision. Sometimes I get it right. Other times I'm excited. And then there are just days where I'm like, can we skip the class today? And with the news that's happening, I'm just like, what in the world of football is going on? But this is all, as you may have known, that, you know, two football governing bodies, that's the two biggest for that matter, FIFA and UEFA, are at the center of a growing dispute that could actually have major implications for the future of the game. UEFA, which basically oversees football in Europe, has confirmed that it has sent a legal letter to FIFA. And this is after a controversial proposal by FIFA's president, Gianni Infantino. Now, the proposal would have allowed private investors to actually buy a stake in future FIFA World Cup profits. However, after strong opposition from football leaders around the world, the plan was withdrawn. Now, UEFA says it is considering legal action and has formally asked FIFA to preserve all documents and communications related to the proposal. Now, in simple terms, UEFA wants to make sure that no important records are lost if the matter ends up in court. Now, many football officials criticized the proposal, saying it lacked transparency and that major decisions about the sport should not be made behind closed doors. The plan reportedly aims to basically raise billions of dollars by selling a share of future World Cup commercial revenues in private investors. I mean, the controversy has also increased the pressure on FIFA president Gianni Infantino, with several football associations reportedly withdrawing their support for his future leadership. Meanwhile, FIFA has abandoned the proposal but continues to defend its governance and decision making. Now, for football fans, there is no immediate impact on upcoming tournaments, but what I'm seeing is that this dispute highlights growing tensions over the world's biggest sporting events. And I mean, it should be managed properly. And also, who should have a say in decisions shape the future of the game. And we're seeing there's a bit of a tug of war there. But I mean, I'll get to keep you up to speed with the developments as the story unfolds. But that's really where it's at right now.

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0: stations or road traffic update this afternoon. But should you come across any changes or any other issues on the road, feel free to let us know. We do encourage good driving behavior at all times. Let us be considerate towards one another and give each other a right of way. Adhere to the speed limits that are put up on our roads to safeguard our lives as well as our properties. And should you need our assistance, we can be reached on our usual numbers. Our direct line is 0612900339, or our toll-free number, which is 0613023032. Or you can always send us a quick SMS on our SMS line, which is 4444. And have yourselves a wonderful afternoon.
1: 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You catch that Mondays to Fridays right here on The Crossover. Pretty much around this hour, that is every other day. Right now, some more music coming up.
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1: Let's get into what the roads look like. A segment proudly brought to you by the City Police Traffic Service. And for this afternoon road report, we have Sergeant Lahia Haitota with the update.
2: Good afternoon to you all in the studio. And a very good afternoon to the listeners as well. This is Sergeant Haitota from our Windhoek City Police Service with the road traffic update this afternoon. And in this time of the hour, we only have two intersections that are flashing on the red that we've picked up so far. That is NES Peter Nanyemba Road and Hereford Street, as well as NES Peter Nanyemba Road and Rainsberger Street, with the ongoing road closures due to road construction. And they are as follows. That is Semnioma Drive and Western Bypass Road. Then we have Ours Road and Mandum and Empire Avenue, Ours Road and Blackwood Street, Ours Road and Stadium Street. Then we have Casino Street in the city center, which is closed on both sides of the road, as well as Western Bypass Road and Ben Carson Road and Majichi Road and Kings Road towards NES Peter Nanyemba Road. With roadworks, although the road is open, being in Ours Road and Aviation Road. That is all in terms of the road condition.

0: FM. It's Jericho with that one titled Helele. Yeah, it's such a great jam, and I think the message on that song is also very powerful. Looking at life's basics, you know, he talks about brown sugar with brown bread, but that doesn't faze him. I mean, that doesn't stop his life. He goes on and he chases it. But I also have a question for you. Well, not so much in relation to that, but something that maybe you've been thinking about. 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

You can't turn back at the hands of time. That's what Phil Collins is reminding you. So have the most and the best in the present. The past is gone. The future remains uncertain. And all you have is what you have. And that's your present, right? Let's quickly get into our top five for today. The top five focuses on the top five cheapest petrol prices in Africa. Okay. Now, based on July 2026 data compiled by Global Petrol Prices, the converted figures, because I now needed to convert them into Namibian dollars, basically share in on a ranking. I mean, right now, the US dollar is trading at 16 Namibian dollars, 25 cents, just so you know. And the top five African countries with the lowest petrol prices per litre are as follows. Number five is Sudan, trading at 11 Namibian dollars, 38 cents. If we are to convert it, where it's in US dollars, it's basically 70 cents. Yeah, that's the price per litre in US dollars. And then the fourth country would be Egypt. And for Egypt, the petrol price per litre is 49 cents. That's US dollars. Converting that would be then somewhere around 7 Namibian dollars, 99 cents. And then you have Algeria. That's at number three. The fuel prices, the petrol price per litre, that's in Algeria, is 5 Namibian dollars, 74 cents. Okay. And then Angola comes in at number two for the top five African countries with the lowest petrol prices per litre. And for Angola, it's currently trading at 32 cents. That's 32 cents if we are looking at the US dollar rate. But in terms of conversion to Namibian dollars, that would be 5 Namibian dollars, 31 cents. Imagine buying fuel, $5. Must be nice. Yeah. Also then at number one, we have Libya. Libya is currently ranked number one, not only in Africa, but globally as well. And you would literally be purchasing, that is, petrol per litre at 37 cents in Namibian dollars. My dear. My dear. This is also a quick reminder that these figures refer to petrol. I'm not talking diesel. And it's really a representation of approximate national pump prices. So the actual prices may also vary. That's between cities, fuel stations, exchange rate sources, and. But really, this is what we're looking at when we are looking at the US dollar trading at 16 Namibian dollars, 25 cents. Okay. But also another reminder, tomorrow, the fuel prices, you know, that's going to be going up $2. Yeah. So the increase is going to be $2. And today is going to be a good day to make sure that you enjoy while the price is currently at 22 Namibian dollars, if I'm not mistaken, per litre. I think it's 22 Namibian dollars, 48 cents per litre. Tomorrow, that number looks different. And I'm just thinking, if you had forgotten, yeah, you're welcome.

You know, it must be very, very hard being in a relationship with an artist, because then you must now explain that you are somewhat, somewhere already taken somehow, even when that might not necessarily be the case. Because what do you mean you are already taken? Because what happened? How? At which point did that even happen? You know, and then here you're also trying to make sure that the person you're in a relationship with actually knows that you are saying that you are already taken and that you actually are acting like you're already taken, because he's even saying, I'm not a player. Yo, it's hard. It must be really, really hard out there for pretty much anybody, I think. And when I say anybody, I mean even an artist, né? An artist who is just trying to enjoy his love life, but cannot take on any of that in the way he would want to, because maybe somehow there's always news happening somewhere. Somebody's saying something about the person. But anyway, let's get into a little something in a bit. I am going to be saying goodbye, but before I do any of those goodbyes, I do want to let you in on you. I know, but the question is, are you ready for a new phone? Okay. Well, the good news is, you can actually step up. It is that time to step up and actually purchase the iPhone 15 you've been looking at, you've been wanting to get. It's, you know, it's going for $14,999. That's the starting price. Otherwise, you get to experience the innovative dynamic island. You take loads of pictures with a stunning 48-megapixel camera, and you get to show off the sleek aluminum.

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99, one more chance, right here on The Drive. Welcome to the show. Happy Tuesday. I'm Paula, your company till 6. And this is your feel-good station where you get to hear all of your favorite songs, have some nice conversation, and just get through the day in a nice, smooth way. All right? Because sometimes it's these last few hours that's really hard to get through and stretch through. So I'm here to make sure we get through it properly. We've got all your regular segments coming up. That includes Money Matters with Bank Vintook, your health and wellness with NHP Digital Download, where we discuss all things tech and AI, and of course the group chat. Now today we're going to get into hashtag Ask Paula, where we solve an issue. Okay, and this happens every Tuesday and Thursday. If you've got anything you're dealing with and you might need advice, just a different opinion without judgment, there's a whole community. You remain anonymous. Send through whatever that question is right now. That's 083-000-1099. Use the hashtag Ask Paula, and that's how we find the problem and get to the solution. So feel free to do that if you're dealing with anything right now. In the meantime, we're going to get into some more of the music, you know. 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

0: There you have it, Rashihama 99 with Inotila right here on your favorite station. We're going to get into in case you missed it. And that's exactly where we catch up on things making headlines, on news making headlines that you may have missed. And I don't know if you tuned in when we were talking about Tyler from South Africa, as well as Trevor Noah, who are getting backlash online for different reasons, okay? And it all has to do with the MI immigrant protests in South Africa that happened not so long ago, and I feel or believe it's still going on with different immigrants getting attacked every other day. And now Tyler has had to cancel one of her tour stops right here in Africa, and it's all related to that. Don't go anywhere, because we're going to get into that after this.
1: 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BizNews.
2: I am Leonard Witbien with your BizNews. Yango Namibia showcased how technology is creating opportunities for entrepreneurs and supporting the expanding digital economy at the 6th Business Summit Namibia. Per the organization, during the entrepreneurs panel discussions, Yango Namibia's country manager Alex Mungai joined other business leaders to discuss the theme, building scalable and formidable business through disciplined execution and tireless commitment. South Africa has taken another step towards regulating cryptocurrency, publishing draft guidelines that, for the first time, define when cross-border crypto transactions will be subject to regulation and reporting requirements. Reuters says the crypto asset manual, released by the National Treasury as well as the country's Reserve Bank, forms part of wider reforms to the country's capital flow regulations proposed in April. Nigeria's state-owned oil company NNPC has issued new tenders to sell a September cargo of its newest crude oil, Cawthon, along with another cargo of Bonnie Light, according to tender documents seen by The Guardian Nigeria. The move follows the launch of Cawthon exports in March, adding to recently introduced crude grades such as Nembe and Utapate. Internationally, China's central parity rate for the UN weakened by 19 pips to 6.7917 against the US dollar yesterday, according to the Chinese Foreign Exchange Trade System, as reported by the Xinhua News Agency. Under China's Foreign Exchange Trading System, the UN currency is permitted to trade within a 2% band above or below the daily central parity rate in the spot market. On to a look at the latest financial indicators. The Namibia dollar trades at 16.52 to the US dollar, to the euro at 19.01 and 22.18 to the British pound. Gold stands at $4,057.71 per fine ounce, and Brent crude is trading at 87.93 per barrel. A unit of Bitcoin will cost you $1,050,787.54. I am Leonard Witbien, and that's your BizNews. Stay tuned for our next update.
3: 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South Africans urged to register to vote before Friday's deadline. And European ministers meet over Ceuta migrant crisis.
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As my namesake, y'all, Paula Deanda, right? Show 99 FM, roll the credits. And we got to get into, in case you missed it, South African Grammy-winning singer Tyla's making headlines after her scheduled Lagos, Nigeria stop disappeared from her A-pop world tour following days of online calls for boycotts. Okay, now, when the tour was announced last week, because she released her album not so long ago, if I'm not mistaken, last week or just about almost 2 weeks ago, she then, straight after that, a few days after that, released her tour dates. She's going on a world tour. And she included two African cities, because you know usually how it works is they take us, or they say world tour, but they never come to Africa. And if they do decide they are going to make it to the motherland, they then go to places like South Africa only. Okay? And it's like, what is the point of having fans all over the world? What's the point of calling it a world tour if that's not what you're doing? Okay, now, Tyla decided she's going to add the two cities. Okay? And one being, if I'm not mistaken, Joburg, or a city in South Africa that I know. And then the other one being Lagos, Nigeria. And it was said, she was said to host on the 22nd of December to be in Lagos now. But after the announcement, social media users in Nigeria began calling for the show to be cancelled, linking the concert to renewed concerns over alleged xenophobic attacks against Nigerians living in South Africa. Many argued that it wasn't the right time for a South African artist to perform in the country, while others questioned why Tyla had not publicly commented on the issue. Now, if you were tuned in last week, you probably heard, because we're talking about Trevor Noah also coming under fire for similar reasons. He did a He did a campaign with South African Tourism, where he's promoting the country because reports say that the numbers are going down in terms of people visiting the country. The numbers are going down, and obviously they're known for promoting their tourism. They're one of the most traveled countries in Africa, and they do really well in that sector, in that regard. But since the whole xenophobia thing, and I don't know if that's where it started, but the numbers have been going down. And so who do you call? You call probably the biggest star out of South Africa, we can argue. Okay, because we've got Charlize Theron, we've got Tyla. Nelson Mandela was probably the most famous South African before his passing, and probably still is one of the most known figures out of SA. But right now, Trevor Noah is at the top. Top five, probably. So they call Trevor. Trevor comes and saves the day, but not so much, because he got a lot of backlash and people were like, yeah, you have a lot to say. I read some of the comments, some saying, listen, you have a lot to say about other people's countries and what they do, and how talk about injustice happening in other countries. But when it comes to your country, South Africa, and what's been happening to our fellow Africans, you have been

quiet, as what they've been saying now to Trevor Noah in the comment section. And, you know, Trevor's known for his commentary on political issues all over the world, including that of America, where he hosted The Daily Show, and Trump was probably his favorite topic. So, Africans weren't happy. They received a lot of backlash. Nigerians are now saying, why is Tyler coming to Nigeria? She had not even publicly commented on the issue of the immigrants during the protests. At the same time, many fans pushed back against the boycott, saying musicians should not be blamed for political tensions between countries. They argued that music has always been a way to bring people together rather than divide them. Now, in recent days, the Lagos date quietly disappeared from Tyler's tour schedule, while the rest of the tour remains unchanged. So far, neither Tyler nor her management has released an official statement explaining why the show was removed. But if you're getting threats in your comment section, it just makes sense. People are saying, we're going to boycott. You're not going to have a peaceful concert. Don't bring her to Nigeria. Of course you're not going to go. You're going to take it off because you're, no. This is not where I go down. This is not where I go down is probably what the team is thinking. It's a story that sparked debate for far beyond music, though, highlighting how quickly international events and political tensions can influence entertainment. And one thing's for sure, this conversation is about much more than a concert now. And a lot of Africans in the comment section of these posts, all right, of these anti-immigrant posts and slurs and all of these things, are they keep on saying, may we never forget that this happened. May we never forget that this happened. And a lot of African leaders are also being blamed. You know, why are they quiet? Why was the African Union quiet? Why was SADC, you know, why were these leaders, especially SADC leaders, quiet during all of these protests? And Ramaphosa himself. So people are definitely looking at leadership, and not only that of South Africa, but SADC and I guess the rest of Africa.

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1: It's Tuesday, the 4th of August, and I'm Tonata Kavila with your 3 p.m. news. A five-day workshop to develop Namibia's nationhood and national pride strategic plan for 2026 through to 2031 got underway in Windhoek on Monday. The Namibia Press Agency reports that in a speech read on her behalf, Information Minister Emma Theophilus called on participants to help craft a strategy aimed at strengthening patriotism, unity, and a common national identity. She said the plan seeks to link initiatives like investment promotion, tourism, support for local goods and crime prevention, while also restoring the country's status as Africa's cleanest country. South Africans are being urged to register or update their voting details before voter registration closes on Friday. The Electoral Commission's CEO, Saima Mabolo, encouraged eligible voters to use the online and WhatsApp platforms before the deadline.
2: The Commission reiterates that all eligible voters should not wait until the last minute to register or update their details. Experience has shown that a surge in registration activity often occurs closer to key deadlines, creating avoidable pressures on the registration channel.
1: European Union interior ministers are meeting today to discuss the fallout from the mass influx of migrants into the Spanish territory of Ceuta, with at least 88 people confirmed dead. 22 European governments have signed a joint letter criticizing Madrid's migration policies, while Spain has accused its partners of exploiting the crisis for political ends. Ross Cullen reports from Paris.
3: EU interior ministers are meeting via video link on Tuesday to address the ongoing ramifications of the surge of some 60,000 people into the Spanish semi-enclave of Ceuta last week. Spain says almost all of the migrants who arrived have returned, though several thousand remain, hoping to secure a route to legal jobs in Spain. The rush on the border of an EU territory has worried many European leaders.
1: And finally, Liesenheim Lifestyle Estate is getting its own fuel station. The Ministry of Industries, Mines and Energy has issued a retail license for the project, developed jointly by Liesenheim Property Development Company and Petrosol. The estate is home to around 1,500 households and more than 5,000 residents who've had to travel over 7 kilometers into the city to the nearest petrol stop. Find all these stories and much more on our website, futuremedianews.com.na. 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
4: The Namibian dollar is trading at $16.44 against the US dollar. It's at $22.10 against the pound and $18.93 that is against the euro. On the commodity side, gold is trading at $4,080.32. Silver is at $59.77 and Brent crude oil at $83.77. That's your market snapshot for this hour. Windhoek is sunny and pleasant at 24 degrees this afternoon. Swakop is cool with some sunshine at 17 degrees. Onanga is warm and sunny at 32. Rundu is hot and sunny at 31 degrees. And Tumep is warm with plenty of sunshine at 30 degrees. That is your weather check for this hour.
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News and Mariah Carey on 99 FM, When You Believe, right here on your home station. This is The Drive with Paula, and we have entered hour two of the show. Thank you so much for spending your Tuesday afternoon with us. Coming up this hour, we have Ask Paula. This is your space to share what's on your mind, ask questions, get a different perspective, whether it's a situation you're dealing with, a decision you're struggling with, or simply need someone to help you look at things from another angle. 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All right, we'll share today's problem in a bit, so you have to send in those messages right now so we can decide which problem we are tackling. That is today. 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All coming your way right here on 99.

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0: This was Fuji Lau 99. The drive was Paula. Now, the 13th edition of the Namibia Mining Expo and Conference has begun today in Windhoek with the official opening. That is tomorrow. Angie Scholtz reports from the Windhoek showgrounds.
1: The Namibia Mining Expo and Conference is currently underway in Windhoek, with delegates expected to spend the day exploring ways to strengthen workplace health and safety across Namibia's mining sector. Key discussions will focus on safety performance within mining operations, legal compliance and accountability, and the role of leadership in creating safer working environments. Industry leaders, regulators and safety professionals will also examine how organizations can move beyond compliance and build a culture of care that prioritizes the well-being of employees. The conference will bring together best practices, address emerging safety challenges, and reinforce the mining industry's commitment to reintroduce workplace incidents and improving health and safety outcomes across the sector. I'm Angie Scholtz for Future Media News, Windhoek.
2: 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Biz News.
3: With your biz news, I'm Tonata Kadila. Shell has announced an intensified appraisal drilling program on the petroleum exploration license 39 in the Orange Basin. The decision follows the results of the Merlin 1X well, whose permeability and porosity rank above average. Then, the Nedbank Group said today that its half-year earnings held flat at 8.4 billion rand, beating its own expectations as income growth offset rising bad loan charges. Net interest income rose 4%, non-interest income jumped by 10%, but more impairments climbed 26%, pushing credit loss ratio up to 95 basis points. India's Hindustan Petroleum has bought 2 million barrels of Nigerian crude, Okuyumbe and Utapate grades, from Glencore via tender. The oil will supply

0: HPCL's 180,000 barrel per day Rajasthan refinery, with delivery expected by late September. And Japanese car giant Toyota today raised its profit forecast for the current year thanks to the weak yen and other factors, predicting net income of 3.25 trillion yen. That's about 20.6 billion US dollars. The world's biggest automaker by sales said the decision to increase its forecast reflected changes in the external environment, such as foreign exchange assumptions. Taking a look at your latest financial indicators, the Namibia dollar is trading at 16.50 to the US dollar, 22.18 to the euro, and 18.99 to the British pound. Gold is trading at $4,059, 67 a fine ounce, while Brent crude oil costs $83.77 per barrel. I'm Tonata Kadila. Stay tuned for more updates. Coming up in the news, National Pride Strategy Workshop gets underway in Windhoek. South Africans urged to register to vote before Friday's deadline. And European ministers meet over Ceuta migrant crisis.
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It's Mary Mary on 99 Shackles, or in literature we say the Shackles, Baba. Praise you right here on your favorite station. We're going to get into Ask Paula, and this is where we tackle all the problems in the world, the toughest or lightest of issues. Nothing is too small, nothing's too big, and we don't judge, okay? If you're going through something, send the hashtag Ask Paula with your question or your problem to 083-000-1099, and we may be able to help you. Sometimes you just need to hear from someone you don't know, you know, an objective opinion, and someone who's not gonna, because they love you or they like you, and or because they're a woman, or because everybody hears what the issue is. We don't say your name, and then we get to help you out by sharing these various opinions. You decide what you feel, okay, that's worth taking and running with. All right, now today's message is, hey Paula, I need some advice about a situation with my neighbor. All right, we've had a cordial relationship for about a year. We greet each other, have small talk when we see each other, but we're not friends. We don't visit each other or spend time together outside of those brief conversations. I know she has a boyfriend. I've seen him come over to visit her, and we've greeted each other a few times when they were together, but never really had a conversation with him or interacted with him outside of that. Recently, his behavior towards me has changed. He started doing things that feel flirty, and honestly, it makes me uncomfortable. I don't want to encourage it, and I also don't want the situation to turn around and make it seem like I'm trying to steal someone's boyfriend or get involved in their relationship. How do I handle this? Rough and tough. That's what this segment is about, and it's just always so crazy. The things people go through in this life. Like, why? Why must you have a girlfriend?

0: friend and flirt with the neighbor next door. What's a good day? Come on, y'all. And then when I say men, then you people say I hate men, which, by the way, I don't. I love the good guys. Okay, and we talk about the good guys all the time, and we give them their flowers, and we say Happy Father's Day and Father's Day and Happy International Men's Day on International Men's Day, and we get the hugs, and we give the hugs, and we give the words of encouragement and support. And so don't tell me I hate men, because I don't. But when I hear things like this, I'm like, why must you put your women through all of this? Why must you embarrass your woman like that? Brother. And this is now for all the brothers who do this. Yeah? To all the brothers who do this, who feel like flirting is okay and what. It's one thing, and it's not okay. Because for some people, flirting is cheating. Yeah? For some people, flirting is cheating. So flirting is never okay. Because I just feel like those compliments are saved them for your partner. Now your partner's there trying at home. They never get to hear you say, I love you, you're beautiful. You flirt. Why must you be so dry with your own partner and then save the best, the naughtiest, the stoatster versions of yourself for a stranger, or the next door neighbor, or her sister, or your colleague? Come on now, gents. We need that effort placed into relationships, okay? That's the situation. As for how this lady is supposed to handle it, I have no idea. I'm still thinking about it, and I will let you know once I've processed this message. For now, you let me know if you've managed to process this before I have. I would love to hear from you. What do you suggest this woman does? Okay? Cordial with the neighbor. Seems like they've been neighbors for a year. They don't really talk, like they don't visit each other and what. It's not that kind of neighborly attitude over there. But it's high and by and small talk. And that seems to be enough. But now she's boyfriend has been hanging around, neighbor's boyfriend, okay? She's never really interacted with boyfriend, maybe greeted once or twice while him and neighbor are together. But never just. And now, boyfriend has started doing flirty things with her. Do you go and run and go tell the neighbor? Neighbor Young? Your boyfriend, do you keep quiet? Do you address it directly with the guy and say, hey, we don't know each other. Don't do that. You have a girlfriend. Let us know. 083-000-1099 via WhatsApp.
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This is The Drive with Paula. I'm your host, So Six. 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
1: It's Tuesday, the 4th of August, and I'm Tonata Kadila with your 4 p.m. news. Liesenheim Lifestyle Estate is getting its own fuel station. The Ministry of Industries, Mines and Energy has issued a retail license for the project, developed jointly by Liesenheim Property Development Company and Petrosol. The estate is home to around 1,500 households and more than 5,000 residents who've had to travel over 7 kilometers into the city to the nearest petrol stop. A five-day workshop to develop Namibia's nationhood and national pride strategic plan for 2026 through to 2031 got underway in Windhoek on Monday. The Namibia Press Agency reports that in a speech read on her behalf, Information Minister Emma Theophilus called on participants to help craft a strategy aimed at strengthening patriotism, unity, and a common national identity. She said the plan seeks to link initiatives like investment promotion, tourism, support for local goods and crime prevention, while also restoring the country's status as Africa's cleanest country. South Africans are being urged to register or update their voting details before voter registration closes on Friday. The Electoral Commission's CEO, Saima Mabolo, encouraged eligible voters to use the online and WhatsApp platforms before the deadline.
2: The Commission reiterates that all eligible voters should not wait until the last minute to register or update their details. Experience has shown that a

0: in registration activity often occurs closer to key deadlines, creating avoidable pressures on the registration channel.
1: European Union interior ministers are meeting today to discuss the fallout from the mass influx of migrants into the Spanish territory of Ceuta, with at least 88 people confirmed dead. 22 European governments have signed a joint letter criticizing Madrid's migration policies, while Spain has accused its partners of exploiting the crisis for political ends. Ross Cullen reports from Paris.
2: EU interior ministers are meeting via video link on Tuesday to address the ongoing ramifications of the surge of some 60,000 people into the Spanish semi-enclave of Ceuta last week. Spain says almost all of the migrants who arrived have returned, though several thousand remain, hoping to secure a route to legal jobs in Spain. The rush on the border of an EU territory has worried many European leaders.
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4: The Namibian dollar is trading at $16.39 against the US dollar. It's at $22.04 against the pound and $18.89 that is against the euro. On the commodity side, gold is trading at $4,084.19, silver is at $59.86, and Brent crude oil at $83.77. That's your market snapshot for this hour.
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4: A quick look at the current temperatures across the country this afternoon. Windsor is mostly sunny and mild at around 24 degrees. Swakop is cool. Cool along the coast at 17 degrees. Onango is warm and sunny at 31 degrees. It's warm with sunshine in Rundu at 31 degrees and sunny and warm in Tsumeb at 30 degrees. That's your weather check for this hour.
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All right, TNC Music Factory 99, gonna make you sweat. I know you know that one. You may not know the title, but you definitely know the song. Welcome back to Hour 3 of The Drive with Paula on 99. We're keeping your Tuesday afternoon moving with more conversations, more of the music you love, and more moments to keep you company on your drive home. A reminder, our Ask Paula question is up on our WhatsApp status. We're talking about a tricky situation involving a neighbor boundaries and what to do when someone else's partner starts showing you a little too much attention. Have a look, share your thoughts, and let us know what advice you would give. Coming up this hour as well, we've got Money Matters with Bank Vintook, where we look at all the practical ways to better understand, manage, and make smarter decisions with our money. Plus, we've got more good music, okay? The music lined up throughout the hour. So stay right here with us. The Drive on 99 continues. And this is Akon, Snoop Dogg, I Wanna Love You.

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0: happening in our lives that will occupy us enough. Trust me. Trust me. The next time you even think of somebody, if you even open your mouth to talk about someone's life, rein it back in. And you ask yourself and you tell yourself, why am I doing this? I have my own things to worry about. Trust me, you will just start thinking of your things. You'll start finding solutions to your problems. You'll start drinking your water. Your skin starts glowing. Life looks brighter again because the focus is on self. All right? And that's why we don't think about what other people are thinking about us, because it is about self at all times. And when we're focused on self, everybody else and what they think goes out the window. And it basically does not exist, because this is my life. I'm the main character and you are the side. Thank you very much. All right. So have your peace of mind, because your money is working for you. That's what it should be about. So everything you do should be about self, your best interest, and your money should be working for you. I know today we went off on a little bit of a rant, but you know, every now and then I feel like we need to remind ourselves that we are the main character, and everything we do is about us, and we will have to live through the consequences of every choice we make for our lives. That's Money Matters for today.
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0: 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Mining Expo underway at the Windhoek Showgrounds. Russia accuses NATO and Europe of sponsoring terrorism. And finally, study highlights barriers to addiction care for women.
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2: Very good afternoon to you once again in the studio, and good afternoon to the listeners. Thank you so much for having me one more last time for today. This is Sergeant Haitoto from our Windhoek City Police Service with the road conditions this late afternoon. Now, in terms of the traffic lights, we are having the three intersections, and they are as follows: NES Pitananyemba Road and Hereford Street, and NES Pitananyemba Road and Redsburg Street. They are flashing on red, while Shanghai Street and Mungunda Street, it's completely off. So these three intersections should be treated as a four-way stop. Let us drive with care. And then looking at the road closures due to road construction, we have the following roads: Machiche Road and Kingsley Road towards NES Pitananyemba Road, Semnioma Drive and Western Bypass Road. One lane is closed, that is now direction east to west. And then we have Awas Road and Mandumen and Fire Avenue, Awas Road and Blackwood Street, Awas Road and Stadium Street, as well as Casino Street in the city center. That is now the portion between Independence Avenue and Ludred Street. Now, in terms of roadworks due to road construction, we have in Awas Road and Aviation Road, as well as Western Bypass Road and Ben Carson Road, which is now narrowed due to construction. So drivers should really drive with caution and reduce their speed completely and drive with care as they are approaching this portion of the road. And that is all in terms of the road traffic conditions this afternoon. For further assistance, we can be reached on 061-290-3339 or 061-302-302 or via our SMS line, which is 4444. And I enjoy the rest of the afternoon.
1: 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Hashtag traffic.
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0: 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This is The Drive with Paula for hashtag Ask Paula. This is our advice segment we do every Tuesdays and Thursdays. A message came in saying, I need some advice about a situation with my neighbor. We have a cordial relationship for about a year. We greet each other. We have small talk when we see each other, but we're not friends. We don't visit each other or spend time together outside of those brief conversations. I know she has a boyfriend. I've seen him come over to visit, and we've greeted each other a few times when they were together, but I've never had a conversation with him or interacted with him outside of that. Recently, his behavior towards me has changed. He started doing things that feel flirty, and honestly, it makes me uncomfortable. I don't want to encourage it, and I also don't want the situation to turn around and make it seem like I'm trying to steal someone's man or get involved in their relationship. How do I handle this? Please advise. Yeah, let us know. We're going to get into this next hour, but you in the meantime can share your two cents via WhatsApp on 083-000-1099.
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0: As Brick and Lisa's Take Me Back right here, 99 FM, the Drive with Paula. 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
2: It's Tuesday, the 4th of August, and I'm Tonata Kavila with your 5 p.m. news. The third edition of the Namibia National Women's Conference was held on the 1st of August at the dome in Swakopmund, drawing more than 400 women from across the country. Speaking on the outcomes of the conference, organizer Philemon Amolongo, also known as DJ Munene, says the central theme was financial independence for women and girls.
3: The outcome of the conference was for the women and girls to be financially independent, as well as to avoid being financially dependent on other people, which may also be one of the major root causes of violence against them. They also discuss about from which ages do women and parents start talking with their kids about relationships, as well as parents should start teaching their kids about the parts of their bodies, how important it is, and also how to protect them, and also to know their rights. So this is very important, so that the child should know as they are growing up that there are certain parts that should be protected, and if a person is touching you, they need to report it with immediate effect, so that any sort of violence in future can be prevented.
2: The conference also addressed the dynamics between men and women in relationships, particularly around gift giving. EJ Munene says men should give without expecting anything in return.
3: Men should also try to always, when they are giving, they must not give to feel entitled to anybody's daughter, but they must give from the bottom of their heart, and they must give as a gift, but not to give as to expect somebody to stick their heart to them for the rest of their life. And also to give with positive intention, but not to give and to say is to buy someone's life or to buy love. So these were some of the key discussion and key takeaways from the conference. And also women are also discussing about the importance of education. They also talk about men to date people of their class, so that they cannot have complication in terms of financial stability and financial ability.
2: The 13th Namibia Mining Expo and Conference is currently underway at the Windhoek Showgrounds, running under the theme Mining for Namibia's Future, Job Creation, Local Empowerment and Economic Transformation, with a sub-theme on Driving Local Empowerment Through Procurement and Economic Inclusion. Last year's edition drew

0: 994 registered participants, and saw booth uptake rise by 5.1%. Here's the CEO of Andrada Mining, Anthony Fillion, speaking about this year's Mining Expo.
1: So from an Andrada point of view, we want to showcase the valuable contribution we are making to the economy. We want to showcase how many jobs we have created. We want to showcase how responsible mining should take place. And we want to showcase Namibia. We've got a lot of foreign investors attending this conference, and we have a very accommodating government and fiscal policy. And, you know, Namibia is the best jurisdiction in Africa to invest in. And we want to be the preeminent mining company that shows that.
0: The African Academy for Women in Political Leadership launched Monday in Kigali with an inaugural cohort of 40 women from Africa and the Caribbean, including ministers, legislators, and mayors. According to the AFP News Agency, it's a joint initiative by the UNDP, African Union Commission, and African Women Leaders Network. Organizers say the goal is to build an ecosystem that mentors and supports women throughout their leadership journey. From elsewhere, Russia's foreign ministry has accused the North Atlantic Treaty Organization, or NATO, and the European Union of sponsoring terrorist activity. This comes after a tourist beach was hit by an alleged Ukrainian drone in a Black Sea resort town yesterday, killing 7 people, including 3 children, and leaving 40 others injured. And finally, research by Stellenbosch University highlighted the urgent need for women-centered addiction treatment, saying many women face barriers that prevent them from accessing care. Researcher Danishka Jacobs says stigma, poverty, trauma, child care responsibilities, and fear of losing their children often delay women from seeking help.
2: I found that women-specific treatment spaces are severely limited, and services for girls under 18 are almost non-existent. Women's voices have also largely been excluded from the design of programs that are supposed to benefit them.
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3: The Namibian dollar is trading at $16.40 against the US dollar. It's at $22.05 against the pound, and $18.89 that is against the euro. On the commodity side, gold is trading at $4,079.60, silver is at $59.40, and Brent crude oil at $83.77.
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3: A quick look at the current temperatures across the country this afternoon. Windhoek is sunny and mild at 25 degrees. It's cool along the coast in Swakop at 17 degrees. Ondangwa is warm and sunny at 31 degrees. As well as Rundu, warm and clear with clear skies, at 31 degrees. And Tumeb is sunny and pleasant at around 30 degrees this afternoon. That's your weather check for this hour.
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Red on 99 FM. Welcome to the final hour of The Drive with Paula. Thank you for spending your Tuesday afternoon with me. We're not done yet. We've got another hour of great conversations, helpful tips, okay? And the music you love to take you through the rest of the day. Coming up this hour, health and wellness with NHP, where we focus on simple ways to take better care of ourselves, both physically and mentally. We'll also revisit today's Ask Paula conversation. 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We're not going to say her name because we keep our people anonymous every Tuesday and every Thursday. If you have a problem and maybe you need a new pair of eyes, a new pair of eyes to just help you look at the situation from a different perspective. That is why we're here. 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Use the hashtag AskPaula when sending in your question, and we will tackle it Tuesdays and Thursdays. So right now, today's listener is dealing with a tricky situation, as always. You know, life gets tricky. And basically, we're going to get into it. Let me not get into it now, but it's on our WhatsApp status. Check it out there if you know. You are that person that the family and the friends run to for advice. Please use your wisdom, a wise one, and help. Send your answer through via WhatsApp on 083-000-1099, a wise one. We need you today. Now we've got that and more of the favorite songs, your favorite songs coming your way. Now that is, and up next, okay? Almost ran out of bundles there. Little Wayne featuring Bobby Valentino, Mrs. Officer.

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2: A very good afternoon to you once again in the studio. And good afternoon to the listeners. Thank you so much for having me one more last time for today. This is Sergeant Haitoto from our Windhoek City Police Service with the road conditions this late afternoon. Now, in terms of the traffic lights, we are having the three intersections, and they are as follows: NES Peter Nanyemba Road and Hereford Street, and NES Peter Nanyemba Road and Rainsburg Street. They are flashing on red, while Shanghai Street and Mungunda Street, it's completely off. So these three intersections should be treated as a four-way stop. Let us drive with care. And then looking at the road closures due to road construction, we have the following roads: Machiche Road and Kingsley Road towards NES Peter Nanyemba Road, Semnioma Drive and Western Bypass Road. One lane is closed, that is now direction east to west.

0: and then we have Awas Road and Mandum and Fire Avenue, Awas Road and Blackwood Street, Awas Road and Stadium Street, as well as Casino Street in the city center. That is now the portion between Independence Avenue and Ludred Street. Now, in terms of roadworks due to road construction, we have in Awas Road and Aviation Road, as well as Western Bypass Road and Ben Carson Road, which is now narrowed due to construction. So drivers should really drive with caution and reduce their speed completely and drive with care as they are approaching this portion of the road. And that is all in terms of the road traffic conditions this afternoon. For further assistance, we can be reached on 061-290-3339 or 061-302-302 or via our SMS line, which is 4444. And I enjoy the rest of the afternoon.
1: 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Hashtag traffic.
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3: That's right. Time for your health and wellness chat with NHB, because your wellness is our number one priority. Sleep is not just about feeling rested. It affects your mood, your weight, your focus, your overall health. So my friend, I'm asking you today, are you sleeping at all? Are you sleeping properly? Okay, enough hours of sleep. A lot of us think of sleep as something we do when everything else is finished. We finish work, we take care of our responsibilities, scroll through our phones, catch up on messages, watch one more episode, and then eventually get into bed. But sleep is not a luxury, my friend. It's one of the foundations of good health. Many adults are not getting enough quality sleep. It's not always that we aren't spending enough hours in bed. Sometimes it's that our sleep isn't restful. We wake up tired, we struggle to concentrate during the day, feel more irritable, or rely on caffeine just to get through the afternoon. And one of the biggest things affecting our sleepy today is our phones. All right, that quick scroll before bed can easily turn into 30 minutes or an hour, or sometimes hours. Between social media and messages and constantly consuming information, our brains do not get the chance to properly switch off. Then there's stress. Sometimes your body is too tired, but your mind is still busy. You're lying in bed thinking about tomorrow's tasks, work deadlines, finances, family responsibilities, things you did not get done during the day. What I do is I have a to-do list. And I have a list of things I still need to get done and a list of things that were done. And you tick off, and that usually helps. You know, someone said to me once, if it's not written down, it's not getting done. I ran with that advice. Write it down. Every single thing, what you need to get, what you need to do, what tasks you still need to take care of. All of these things. All right. And when stress affects your sleep, it can become a cycle. You don't sleep well. You feel more tired and overwhelmed, and that makes it even harder to relax the next day. Good sleep supports so many areas of our health. It helps your body recover and repair. It supports your immune system. It improves focus and decision making. It helps regulate your mood, and it plays a role in maintaining a healthy weight. So maybe it's time we stop seeing sleep as wasted time, and we start seeing it as part of taking care of ourselves. Small changes that can help. All right, and that's create a bedtime routine, put the phone away a little earlier, keep your sleeping space comfortable and calm, try to maintain a consistent sleep schedule, and give yourself time to wind down before bed, whether that is with a book or just you laying there. All right, I'm still learning, eh? The meditation, I know I mentioned this before, that I am moving into that space where I want to learn how to meditate and calm my mind, because I didn't think you could actually do that. Just lay there. I hear men, it's so easy. Men, apparently, you guys just sit there and think of nothing. I don't know how true it is, but I heard a man say it once. And I'm like, oh, wow. Those creatures are really, really special beings, eh? I don't know, ladies. Are we able to do that? Is it possible for us to just sit and think of nothing? Maybe it's just me, and there are other women out there who can do that. I struggle. I really do. And that's why I want to learn how to meditate, because I want to think of nothing and just lay there. I want to think of completely not. You see, the concept is so unfamiliar to me that it's hilarious to be laying or sitting and thinking of nothing. Wow. I envy.

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This is The Drive with Paula, and let's real quick just recap today's Ask Paula situation, because people are going through things in this Namibia, and we probably are the only hope. All right, so if you've got advice to share, please share your

0: 2 cents with us on 083-000-1099. Hi, Paula. I need some advice about a situation with a neighbor. We have a cordial relationship for about a year. We greet each other. We have small talk when we see each other, but we're not friends. We don't visit each other or spend time together outside of those brief conversations. I know she has a boyfriend. I've seen him come over to visit her. We've greeted each other a few times when they were together, but I've never really had conversations with him outside of that. Recently, his behavior towards me has changed. He started doing things that feel flirty, and honestly, it makes me uncomfortable. I don't want to encourage it. I also don't want the situation to turn around and seem like I am trying to steal someone's man or get involved in their relationship. How do I handle this? My goodness. First of all, gents, stop embarrassing your women like this. Nah? Stop doing this. It's enough that you are doing it far, far, far from your women. But when you bring it home, the neighbor, how is she supposed to look at your woman now? Do you get what I'm saying? Now your girlfriend is all in love when you guys are together and Anna come. You are just there flirting with everybody. Don't be that guy. Please do not be that guy. First of all, I'm happy she's not entertaining the flirting. Keep the interactions polite but brief. Okay? He continues, you ignore. You keep ignoring. All right? Sometimes people take friendliness as an invitation. So being clear about the type of relationship you're comfortable with is important. All right? And by keeping things, a smile, you don't even go as far as smiling with this man, sis. Don't do it. I would not go to the neighbor. I wouldn't. What's the point? What's the point? You go report. They go argue about you. They make up. Now things are just uncomfortable between you and your neighbor. I wouldn't tell her a thing. I just wouldn't. I'm sorry. And I feel sorry for the neighbor because I've been in situations where I've even told a friend, like, that guy's not good for you. And I lost that friendship, you know? So I've learned sometimes shut up. Be there for your friends, but shut up. Say your piece once and let it be. Whatever they do with that information is up to them. With friends, I definitely do. I'm still going to speak up just once, at least this time. But with neighbors who we are not really friends with, we just stay quiet. We set boundaries. In fact, we keep not talking to this man. We don't entertain the flirtation and we keep it moving, sis. Nah? Don't let nobody make you feel uncomfortable in your own neighborhood. You also belong there. And if things get too fun, this person doesn't stop saying, how up, the cherry. Sorry, I said that in Afrikaans because I was very serious. You have a woman, stop it. I don't feel comfortable. Please, don't do that. Done. Thank you very much.
1: Hello.

0: Stello, feel the fizz. Not for persons under the age of 18. Enjoy responsibly.
1: I was raised on dust, wire fences and early mornings. This land taught me everything. My father built it with his hands. Now it's my turn, my risk, my responsibility. It's still the same soil, but the world around it has changed, and I'm learning to grow with it. A tribute to the unstoppable spirit of Namibian business. 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

0: all the way from Swag Up Mode, that space in ESB with Dance on 99 FM. That's a wrap for today's edition of The Drive. Thank you for spending your Tuesday afternoon with me. I'm back on air tomorrow, 2 to 6 p.m. with more of the music you know and love, more conversations that matter. A big thank you again for joining me and for contributing to our conversations. And yes, Balza, I saw your message basically saying, approach the guy and ask him, what's up, brother? Maybe you are misreading the signs. Maybe the guy is just being neighborly and you are falling. And you are falling. Guys, I think a lot of us women know. We know when somebody's being neighborly versus somebody's being flirtatious. Most of us, I do not doubt that that woman saw what she saw. Do you get what I'm saying? I don't doubt that. But again, she must observe the situation. See, if things go too far, that's when you speak up. Tuli says, set boundaries. Yes, you have to do it now. He must. Oh, he must bang vies. Hey, must bang vies. Makom bang sis. That's what I ended with. Makom bang. You know where you're not smiling with this person. No jokes, no nothing. You just give him a side eye like his mother probably used to. You instill that fear within whatever, in the atmosphere. Yes, sis. Tuli, I am with you there. I'm back on air tomorrow, 2 to 6. Chops is up next on the night live, so don't think of changing that dial. I'm Paula. This was the best part of your drive. Bye-bye.
1: Sweetheart, I've been trying so hard to get over you. Just simply can't. 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All I'm looking for is just a serious relationship, someone I can hold all my life. Why don't you give me that commitment?

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1: It's Tuesday, the 4th of August, and I'm Tonata Kadila with your 6 p.m. news. The 13th Namibia Mining Expo and Conference is currently underway at the Windhoek Showgrounds, running under the theme Mining for Namibia's Future, Job Creation, Local Empowerment and Economic Transformation, with a sub-theme on Driving Local Empowerment Through Procurement and Economic Inclusion. Last year's edition drew 994 registered participants and saw booth uptake rise by 5.1%. Here's the CEO of Andrada Mining, Anthony Viljoen, speaking about this year's Mining Expo.
2: So from an Andrada point of view, we want to showcase the valuable contribution we are making to the economy. We want to showcase how many jobs we have created. We want to showcase how responsible mining should take place. And we want to showcase Namibia. We've got a lot of foreign investors attending this conference, and we have a very accommodating government and fiscal policy. And, you know, Namibia is the best jurisdiction in Africa to invest in. And we want to be the preeminent mining company that shows that.
1: The third edition of the Namibia National Women's Conference was held on the 1st of August at the Dome in Swakopmund, drawing more than 400 women from across the country. Speaking on the outcomes of the conference, organizer Philemon Amolongo, also known as EJ Munene, says the central theme was financial independence for women and girls.
3: The outcome of the conference was for the women and girls to be financially independent, as well as to avoid being financially dependent on other people, which may also be one of the major root causes of violence against them. They also discuss about from which ages do women and parents start talking with their kids about relationships, as well as parents should start teaching their kids about the parts of their bodies, how important it is, and also how to protect them, and also to know their rights. So this is very important, so that the child should know as they are growing up that there are certain parts that should be protected, and if a person is touching you, they need to report it with immediate effect, so that any sort of violence in future can be prevented.
1: The African Academy for Women in Political Leadership launched Monday in Kigali with an inaugural cohort of 40 women from Africa and the Caribbean, including ministers, legislators, and mayors. According to the AFP News Agency, it's a joint initiative by the UNDP, African Union Commission, and African Women Leaders Network. Organizers say the goal is to build an ecosystem that mentors and supports women throughout their leadership journey. The South African police arrested nearly 16,000 suspects during nationwide Operation Shanela actions over the past weekend. The arrests included 329 alleged drug dealers, while cocaine worth an estimated 28 million rand was seized at OR Tambo International.

0: International Airport in Gauteng after arriving on a flight from Brazil, spokesperson Amanda van Wyk.
1: We also arrested 2,170 wanted suspects, 130 for murder, 150 for rape. We recovered 153 unlicensed firearms, which include handguns, shotguns and rifles. Majority of the handguns were recovered by police in the Eastern Cape with 29, followed by KwaZulu-Natal with 27.
0: The death toll from June's twin earthquakes in Venezuela has risen to 6,125. Top lawmaker Jorge Rodriguez has revealed nearly 61,000 people have been treated at hospitals and 16.5% of quake debris has been cleared. That's according to figures Rodriguez shared on Telegram. Acting President Delcy Rodriguez has meanwhile defended the government's response amid criticism that military personnel and other officials were slow to reach victims. Find all these stories and much more on our website, featuremedianews.com.na. 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

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Chopsy with you and welcome to the show. This is The Night Live. 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Now let's get into the show. We've got a great lineup for you tonight. We're celebrating artists and finding the leading stories across our borders. All of that and more coming up in the show. So let's get started.

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I'm Chops and welcome to the show. 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And you can join in on the fun. If you've got something interesting that you're getting up to, well, we'd love to hear from you. You can get in touch with us via our WhatsApp line, 083-000-1099. Send me a voice note now. And of course, stay with us, because tomorrow is our last episode of Limitless Africa, the production brought to you by the U.S. Embassy and finding the best that we can offer in the African continent. So join me 6:35 for that tomorrow on Wednesday, right here on 99FM. For now, let's get into the show. Chops here with you, and welcome to the place where we love music. Don't go away. Welcome to Tuesday. 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

0: 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Tonight, we dig into the world of Hollywood connections and look at the latest developments in artificial intelligence. We've got a great show lined up, so stay right here. First, let's hear from our partners in Back to the Music. 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

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I'm Chops and welcome to the show. This is The Night Live. Now, good to have you with us. And remember, you can reach out to us via our studio number. It's 083-0010-99. Now, we've got a great lineup for you for Tuesday from Hollywood Family Connections and the latest developments in artificial intelligence to a major sports transfer involving one of Namibia's biggest football stars. All of that coming up in the show, so stay with us.

me. Our first story takes us to the world of entertainment in Hollywood. We've got Richard Gere and Cindy Crawford's children who are causing a stir. I'm going to cover that in the show next, so stick around. Well, now let's get into the music. This is The Night Live. This is 99FM. Take a listen.

0: Now, Richard Gere's son and Cindy Crawford's daughter are sharing the screen together, more than three decades after their famous parents split up. We talk about that and how it impacts us here at home in terms of having been raised by such famous parents, and what your part would be in playing a role in the industry. Oh boy, more on that coming up in the show, so stick around. I'm Chops and this is 99FM.
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Coming up tonight, we look at Peter Shalulile, who's got a brand new club, according to Footy Namibia. Also, Ben Stokes from the UK is already thinking about coaching the England side. And we've got the latest in music, beauty and space exploration coming your way. We also look at the likes of the White House, which is calling the biggest AI companies in the world to have a meeting. This is as government looks to tighten the rules around artificial intelligence. Stay right here. This is 99FM. I'm Chops, and this is The Night Live. Our first discussion takes us to the world of Hollywood. Richard Gere's son and Cindy Crawford's daughter. Wow, what a power couple. Now, let's get into it. This is 99FM. Here's more music. Take a listen.

0: This is 99FM. I'm Chops, and welcome to the show. Now, coming up, Hollywood is really one big family. More than 30 years after Richard Gere and Cindy Crawford split up, their children are teaming up on screen. Isn't this amazing? Now, I'll tell you why everyone's talking about this unexpected connection and why it's good for you and I. All that coming up in your 7 o'clock hour. Stay right here. This is 99FM. I'm Chops, and this is where we love music.
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0: You're listening to 99FM. It's Chopsy with you. Thanks for joining me. Now, coming up in the next hour, we're talking about Hollywood's sons and daughters. Richard Gere and Cindy Crawford's kids are taking on a role that's having the world talking. Also, coming your way is the biggest AI companies. They are being hailed to the White House. Could this be the beginning of a stricter rule book coming our way before powerful AI systems are actually released? Yeah, I think it might just be. Stay with me for that. If you're an expert or knowledgeable about AI, I'd love to hear from you. Take down this number, 083-000-1099. It's our WhatsApp number in studio. I'll be unpacking what this actually means for the White House and beyond. Dog away.
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1: With today's top stories, I'm Tonata Kadila. The Chamber of Mines Expo got underway at the Windhoek Showgrounds this morning, bringing together mining industry leaders, regulators, and safety professionals to address how they can improve health and safety standards across the sector. Angie Scholtz reports.
2: The morning program opened with welcoming remarks before delegates received an overview of the safety performance of Chamber of Mines operations from Health and Safety Committee Chairperson. Discussions then turned to legal compliance, accountability, and leadership in workplace safety, followed by a regulator's perspective on health and safety requirements. After a mid-morning break, delegates explored leadership development for health and safety, focusing on strengthening safety culture within organizations. The session was followed by a panel discussion on moving beyond compliance to create workplaces that prioritize a culture of care by effectively implementing safety requirements. The conference brought together best practices, addressed emerging safety challenges, and reinforced the mining industry's commitment to reintroduce workplace incidents and improving health and safety outcomes across the sector. I'm Angie Scholtz for Future Media News. Windhoek.
1: South Africans are being urged to register or update their voting details before voter registration closes on Friday. The Electoral Commission's CEO, Saima Mabolo, encouraged eligible voters to use the online and WhatsApp platforms before the deadline.
3: The Commission reiterates that all eligible voters should not wait until the last minute to register or update their details. Experience has shown that a surge in registration activity often occurs closer to key deadlines, creating avoidable pressures on the registration channel.
1: Guinean opposition parties and civil society organizations have called on citizens to put an end to the dictatorship as President Mamadi Doumbouya left the country on holiday. Doumbouya, an army general, seized power in a 2021 coup and was elected president last December, despite earlier promising to hand power back to civilians once the transition period ended. His office says he's traveling to Greece with his family for a few days of rest as part of his annual leave. And U.S. President Donald Trump says Iran has a last chance to sign a good deal and avoid an escalation of strikes. President Trump has reiterated that he's running out of patience with the Iranian leadership.
4: I want to give him every last chance before decapitation. Very tough to do what we have planned, still planned. I'm very proud of the fact that I'll give people a chance. This is a big move. To do an attack that big on a country, I'd rather not do it. Hopefully they'll come to their senses.
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got some sports. We're looking at Hollywood, particularly what's happening with Richard Kee and Cindy Crawford's kids, and more on the show. Of course, I'd love your opinion. You can always let us know via our What's Blind in studio and tag us at 99FM NAM on Instagram. Now, Hollywood is just a funny place, and it's got a way of coming full circle at times. Richard Gere, or should I say Homer Gere, that's Richard Gere's son, Kaia Gerber, Cindy Crawford's daughter. Now, they're all starring together in a new FX series called The Shards. Yeah, the kids are taking Hollywood by storm. What's even more interesting is that they had never actually met before the filming. Can you believe that? Well, Homer says that they met with the cast a couple of weeks ago before the shooting and quickly became friends. Now, Kai even joked about not thinking much about their parents' history, proving again that the next generation is writing its own story. Now, Richard Gere and Cindy Crawford were one of the biggest celebrity couples of the 1990s in the early stages, just after the 80s, and this is before divorcing in 1995. Well, fast forward 3 decades later, and now their children are creating headlines together instead. Kai says that Homer is one of the funniest people she's worked with, and calls him an amazing scene partner. Yeah, brother and sister maybe, or step families. Sometimes Hollywood connections aren't planned, they just happen naturally.

0: And you're listening to 99FM. Chopsy with you and welcome to the show. Now, in this hour, we're talking the biggest AI companies that are heading to the White House. They've been summoned by President Trump. Could this be the beginning of strict rules before new powerful AI systems are released to the world? Well, we're looking at that in this hour. If you know a thing or two about AI and the next generation of tech, well, let me know. Send me a voice note to our WhatsApp line, 083-000-1099. For now, let's hear from our partners, and then we get back to music and we dig into this conversation in this hour. So join me for that. I'm Chops, and this is 99FM. This is The Night Live.
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This is Where We Love Music. Welcome to The Night Live. Now, artificial intelligence is moving so fast that governments are trying to catch up. Now, the United States know how important this movement is, and they're summoning all the big companies in AI to come to the White House for a meeting. I'm talking OpenAI, Anthropic, Google, Meta, and more, all to discuss a new voluntary review process for advanced AI systems before they're released. I think this is a good idea because recently we've seen that AI was able to hack into another company after being tested in an isolated condition. Well, the idea is to give the officials up to 30 days to assess frontier AI models before they reach the public, especially after recent reports, right, of that AI system having behaved unexpectedly in a test. I'm Chops, and this is The Night Live. We're talking AI.

this hour, and I would love to hear from you. 0300 010 99 is the number. You can find me on in studio, and let me know what you think about the next frontier of AI and what should be done, even in Namibia, to control how AI is used. Let me know via WhatsApp. More on that coming up. The big question is whether voluntary rules will be enough. Don't go away. I'm Chops, and this is The Nightlife. Now, let's get back to the music. Take a listen.

0: and you're listening to 99FM. I'm Chops, and welcome to the show. Don't go too far away. Our news at the top of the hour, 8 o'clock, is coming up. Remember, you can find all those stories and more on our website, futuremedianews.com.na. Now, we're picking to our current affairs tonight, and we're looking at the latest from the Russia and Ukraine war as a drone strike has hit a beach in Russia during their summer holidays. Oh, boy. Look at that busy beach encounter in the show, so stick around. Also, we're talking AI and the big question of whether voluntary rules to bring these companies together and say, this is what I would like to give the world. Is that fair? Is that enough? And will the US set a precedent? All of that and more coming up next, so stick around.
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9 FM. Chopsy with you. Welcome to Tuesday night. This is The Night Live. Now, still to come, the drone strike in Russia's beaches from the Ukraine. And we talk about the disaster that it's caused. And it's all this war in the region. More on that coming up. Now, we're talking AI. And the companies that are leading in that industry have been hailed to the White House to discuss things that are important about the future of artificial intelligence. Now, the big question is whether voluntary rules will be enough to contain the power of AI. Well, the companies themselves have called for national standards, while the governments are trying to balance innovation with public safety. Now, that AI is in the world, it isn't just enough to talk about chatbots anymore. It's becoming something that affects businesses, security, and everyday life. So forget the idea of answering questions with ChatGPT. AI is changing the way

we work, making regulation one of the biggest technological conversations that we should be having right now. Let me know what you think about this on WhatsApp 083-000-1099. I'm in studio. Now, coming up next, we hit our current affairs top story, and this is the busy beach that was struck by a Ukrainian drone in a popular holiday destination. This is going to make the Russian population very upset. More of that coming up, so stick around. So let's get back into it. This is 99FM Arm Chops, and this is where we love music. Take a listen.

0: and you're listening to 99FM. Josh with you. Welcome to the show. Now, a busy beach has been turned into a disaster after a drone crashed into a popular holiday destination. We'll talk about that in the next hour. This is as authorities in Russia say that 7 people, including 3 children, were killed. Oh boy, more on that coming up. Stick around for our news at 8 o'clock. You can find stories like these and more on our website, futuremedianews.com.na. I'm Chops, and this is The Nightlife. This is where we love music.
1: Man, you know the feeling. 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And just like that, you're turning heads. All eyes on you. You are the main event. In your brand new Hyundai Grand i10. 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
1: With today's top stories, I'm Tonata Kadila. The Chamber of Mines Expo got underway at the Windhoek Showgrounds this morning, bringing together mining industry leaders, regulators, and safety professionals to address how they can improve health and safety standards across the sector. Angie Scholtz reports.
2: The morning program opened with welcoming remarks before delegates received an overview of the safety performance of Chamber of Mines operations from Health and Safety Committee Chairperson. Discussions then turned to legal compliance, accountability, and leadership in workplace safety, followed by a regulator's perspective on health and safety requirements. After a mid-morning break, delegates explored leadership development for health and safety, focusing on strengthening safety culture within organizations. The session was followed by a panel discussion on moving beyond compliance to create workplaces that prioritize a culture of care by effectively implementing safety requirements. The conference brought together best practices, addressed emerging

0: safety challenges and reinforce the mining industry's commitment to reintroduce workplace incidents and improving health and safety outcomes across the sector. I'm Angie Scholes for Future Media News, Windhoek.
1: South Africans are being urged to register or update their voting details before voter registration closes on Friday. The Electoral Commission's CEO, Saima Mabolo, encouraged eligible voters to use the online and WhatsApp platforms before the deadline.
2: The Commission reiterates that all eligible voters should not wait until the last minute to register or update their digits. Experience has shown that a surge in registration activity often occurs closer to key deadlines, creating avoidable pressures on the registration channel.
1: Guinean opposition parties and civil society organizations have called on citizens to put an end to the dictatorship as President Mamadi Doumbouya left the country on holiday. Doumbouya, an army general, seized power in a 2021 coup and was elected president last December, despite earlier promising to hand power back to civilians once the transition period ended. His office says he's traveling to Greece with his family for a few days of rest as part of his annual leave. And U.S. President Donald Trump says Iran has a last chance to sign a good deal and avoid an escalation of strikes. President Trump has reiterated that he's running out of patience with the Iranian leadership.
3: I want to give him every last chance before decapitation. Very tough to do what we have planned, still planned. I'm very proud of the fact that I'll give people a chance. This is a big move. To do an attack that big on a country, I'd rather not do it. Hopefully they'll come to their senses.
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I'm Chops and welcome to the show. This is The Night Live. Now, you can find our news at the top of every hour throughout the day. 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Now, tonight on Current Affairs, right here on The Night Live, we cross over to Russia, where the authorities in the country are saying that 7 people have lost their lives at a beach, including 3 children. They were all killed after a drone crashed into a crowded beach in the Krasnodar region along the Black Sea. Well, around 40 others were injured, and the video shared online shows the drone flying towards the coastline before exploding. Now, Russia has accused Ukraine of targeting civilians. Well, the Ukraine hasn't really confirmed this at all. Now, both sides have consistently denied deliberately targeting civilians. The investigators are still trying to determine exactly what happened. But some reports suggest electronic jamming or air defense activity may have affected the drone before it crashed. But whatever the cause, the incident shows just how the ongoing conflict continues to affect civilians far from the front line, even in places where families were simply enjoying a day at the beach. Oh boy, have a look at that full story online. I'm Chops, and this is Where We Love Music. Thanks for joining me. Welcome to The Night Live. Let's get into it. Take a listen.

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I'm in studio on 083-000-1099. Find me on WhatsApp. Now, in sports, coming up, Ben Stokes from the UK may be done playing for England, but he says that he is not done leaving.

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Miss the show? 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

And you're listening to 99FM. I'm Chops and welcome to the show. This is The Nightlife. Now, in our sports, former England captain Ben Stokes says he'd love to coach the national team one day. Speaking on a podcast, the recently retired all-rounder revealed that he's already completing his level 3 coaching qualification, so he'll be ready when the opportunity comes. Now, Stokes says that leadership has always been

something he enjoys, even if it's no longer for the middle of the cricket field. All the best of luck to Ben Stokes. I'm Jobson. Welcome to the show. This is The Night Live. This is where we love music, a little bit of sports here. And coming up next, we get back into the music scene where we talk about Diana Ross, who's still doing incredible things. More on Diana and Kim next.

And you're listening to 99FM. It's Chopsy with you. Thanks for joining me. Welcome to the show. Now, we've got some music news coming your way in your next hour. We're talking Diana Ross, who just delivered a brand new song written just for pride. While R&B star Kem has received one of the biggest honors in his hometown. And we talk about that and more. And stay right here. This is 99FM. Don't go away. This is where we love music.

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1: With today's top stories, I'm Tonata Kadila. The Chamber of Mines Expo got underway at the Windhoek Showgrounds this morning, bringing together mining industry leaders, regulators, and safety professionals to address how they can improve health and safety standards across the sector. Angie Scholtz reports.
2: The morning program opened with welcoming remarks before delegates received an overview of the safety performance of Chamber of Mines operations from Health and Safety Committee Chairperson. Discussions then turned to legal compliance, accountability, and leadership in workplace safety, followed by a regulator's perspective on health and safety requirements. After a mid-morning break, delegates explored leadership development for health and safety, focusing on strengthening safety culture within organizations. The session was followed by a panel discussion on moving beyond compliance to create workplaces that prioritize a culture of care by effectively implementing safety requirements. The conference brought together best practices, addressed emerging safety challenges, and reinforced the mining industry's commitment to reintroduce workplace incidents and improving health and safety outcomes across the sector. I'm Angie Scholtz for Future Media News. Windhoek.
1: South Africans are being urged to register or update their voting details before voter registration closes on Friday. The Electoral Commission's CEO, Saima Mabolo, encouraged eligible voters to use the online and WhatsApp platforms before the deadline.
3: The Commission reiterates that all eligible voters should not wait until the last minute to register or update their details. Experience has shown that a surge in registration activity often occurs closer to key deadlines, creating avoidable pressures on the registration channel.
1: Guinean opposition parties and civil society organizations

0: Organizations have called on citizens to put an end to the dictatorship as President Mamadi Doumbouya left the country on holiday. Doumbouya, an army general, seized power in a 2021 coup and was elected president last December, despite earlier promising to hand power back to civilians once the transition period ended. His office says he's traveling to Greece with his family for a few days of rest as part of his annual leave. And U.S. President Donald Trump says Iran has a last chance to sign a good deal and avoid an escalation of strikes. President Trump has reiterated that he's running out of patience with the Iranian leadership.
1: I want to give him every last chance before decapitation. Very tough to do what we have planned. Still planned. I'm very proud of the fact that I'll give people a chance. This is a big move. To do an attack that big on a country, I'd rather not do it. Hopefully they'll come to their senses.
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82-year-old Diana Ross is still creating special moments. Performing at Brighton Pride, she surprised fans with a brand new song celebrating joy, freedom, and being yourself. Well, of course, she also treated the crowd to timeless classics, including Chain Reaction and Ain't No Mountain High Enough. And it was just beautiful to see the 82-year-old on stage and just proving that true legends never stop evolving. Now, stay right here. I'm Johnson. This is Where We Love Music. Next up, we talk about the R&B singer Kem, who has been honored with a street bearing his name. More of that coming up, so stick around.

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you're listening to 99 FM. It's Chopsy with you. Welcome to the show. Now, we spoke about the 82-year-old Diana Ross bringing new music to Brighton's crowd. She performed at Brighton Pride and she surprised fans with new music. And she also played some of the classics, including Ain't No Mountain High Enough. Now, in Detroit, meanwhile, the R&B singer Kem has been honored with a street bearing his name. Now, the location is especially meaningful because it's close to the shelter where he rebuilt his life after homelessness and addiction. Now, celebrating 36 years of sobriety, Kem says the recognition is emotional and proof that difficult beginnings don't have to define your future. Well done, Kem. Check out Kem's story online, K-E-M, and see what an incredible journey he's had. One that reminds us never to stop fighting. This is 99FM. I'm Chops, and welcome to the show. Before we head out, we talk about biotech in beauty. There's ladies that are doing incredible things, and I'll share one or two stories next, so stick around. For now, let's get back to the music. Take a listen.

and you're listening to 99FM. It's Chopsy with you, and thanks for joining me. Now, biotechnology is changing skincare in a big way. Instead of relying only on traditional natural ingredients, scientists are using living microorganisms like yeast and bacteria to create ingredients that are more consistent and targeted. Imagine that, science to the foreground. Brands say that this approach delivers reliable results while reducing dependence on harsh chemicals and unpredictable crop harvests. Now, an entrepreneur behind the movement says a serious car accident changed her understanding of beauty completely. After discovering medical hydrogel treatments during recovery, she

built a skincare company around biotechnology. Experts are saying that this biotech beauty isn't just another trend. It could actually become one of the biggest shifts that the cosmetics industry has seen in years. I love that story and how science comes to the answers again. Have a look at it online. Still to come, we talk about SpaceX and Elon Musk. Yeah, before we head out and give you my two cents for the day, don't go away. For now, let's get back to the music. Take a listen.

0: And you're listening to 99FM. It's Chopsy with you, and thanks for joining me. It's almost time for me to head on out. The latest reports are saying that SpaceX has made it onto the headlines as satellites have captured an incredible recovery mission in the Indian Ocean. This is after SpaceX's latest Starship test. Now, after SpaceX's test flight, the giant upper stage rocket ended up floating in the Indian Ocean. While the company hadn't really planned to recover it, the satellite images are now showing that boats are working around the clock and looking for the massive spacecraft. It's just a fascinating operation that's happening at SpaceX. It's also caught the attention of space enthusiasts around the world. Now it's time for me to head on out, and thanks for joining me on the Night Live. Thanks for keeping it exclusively 99. It's time for me to head on out. Before I do, I'll leave you with my thoughts of the day. So stick around.
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joining me. It's time for me to head on out. Now, you know, one thing that stood out for me across today's stories is whether it was medicine, music, AI, sports, or even the conversation around space exploration, progress always comes with responsibility. Now, doctors are pushing for the boundaries to save lives before a baby is even born. We had that this week. AI companies are building technology that could change the world, and now they're meeting those that are in charge at the White House. But the government's asking important questions before it gets too powerful. We had a scare with a leak going to another company and actually hacking their systems, and that is scary business. Athletes like Ben Stokes are already thinking about how they'll give back after playing for days. And artists like Kem from a very dangerous city reminds us that where you start doesn't have to define where you finish. His story is incredible. He has now been given a street name just a couple of blocks away from where his difficult journey began. Now, even with celebrities like Ariana Grande, maybe it's another reminder that public figures are still human beings. We can admire their work without feeling entitled to every detail of their personal life. So maybe the real takeaway is this. Success isn't just about moving forward. It's about moving forward responsibly, with empathy, and remembering the people behind every headline. And that's it for me, Chops. And thanks for choosing to be with me on 99FM. That's all I've got for you tonight on the Night Live. Remember, you can always reach out and give us your perspective via our WhatsApp line. And thanks again for hanging out with me. Now, if you've missed anything, don't worry. Tomorrow, same time, same vibe. I'll be back again right here where we love music. And until then, take care of yourself, my friend. Be kind to one another, and I'll catch you again on the next one. From me, Chops, that's it for now. Good night.

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